0: heavy lineup, or, you know, you're playing against the, you're on the road playing against a veteran lineup like potentially what you're going to see in Chicago tonight. So hopefully he gets a little more action tonight, sees a little bit more traffic, we'll get some more power play looks. But I'm excited to see, you know, night two to get back in there and hopefully get a few more pucks.
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0: Good evening, State of Hockey and friends, and welcome to United Center here in Chicago, Illinois, where tonight it's preseason game number two, and it's a rematch from Saturday night's tilt in St. Paul, as tonight the Minnesota Wild are on the road to take on the Chicago Blackhawks. Glad to have you along. Welcome aboard, friends, Joe O'Donnell and Alex Stalock with you tonight. Al kind enough to fill in for Tom Reed. It's preseason game of two of four for both sides. Minnesota winning in overtime 3-2 at Grand Casino Arena on Saturday. Al, they led 1-0. They trailed it 2-1 late. They tied it and then got the overtime winner. Wins and losses stats in the preseason aren't paramount, of course, but you're building here, system install throughout training camp, guys getting opportunity, young players, veteran players trying to shake off the cobwebs. How do you sort of sum up preseason from your playing days and what you're looking for tonight?
1: Well, a big thing, too, is getting away from preseason games injury-free. That's a huge part of it as well. But like you said, shaking off the cobwebs, everybody wants to get comfortable, get reinitiating the contact. The physical part of the game is something that in the summer it's hard to reenact. You know, the true physicalness of a one-on-one battle or, you know, getting stuck on in the defensive zone for a penalty kill for 2 minutes, and that's a conditioning you just can't get ready for. He is a goaltender. We've heard Picker talk about it multiple times, just dealing with traffic. There's no traffic in summer hockey. Everything's east-west. The biggest thing, you get comfortable with your posts again, behind the net play. It doesn't happen a ton. You don't get those opportunities in summer hockey. So all positions, it's so important to get comfortable, getting hit against the wall, hitting pins in the defensive zone, and for a goaltender, feeling comfortable with his post and his crease movement.
0: Blackhawks dressing pretty much will be almost their opening night lineup if they stay healthy. Outside of Patrick Kane, really, most of their regulars are in. The Wild have a few regulars dressed from last season's roster and a bunch of young players as well. Opening faceoff from United Center after this. 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

0: Alex Stalock, former Wild goaltender. I am Joe O'Donnell. It is preseason game number 2, the Wild and the Blackhawks. It's on to Dallas Wednesday, home to the Stars on Friday for Minnesota. And again, the Wild winning in St. Paul 3-2 in overtime. That was the first game for both teams. Some lineup changes certainly for Chicago. In fact, there's not a player that played Saturday for the Blackhawks that is out here again tonight in preseason game number 2. As for Minnesota, a lot of similar faces to what they had on Saturday. But a couple of big boys in the lineup for their preseason debut as well as the Wild score right off the hop. Spachik, a shot, it was tipped by Bobby Brink. And 15 seconds in, Minnesota draws first blood at United Center as Bobby Brink driving the front of the net, deflected that puck out of midair right under the crossbar and past Spencer Knight.
1: I was just taking a look down on the paper to make sure that that was, in fact, Bo Byram, a recent pickup this summer from the Buffalo Sabres. Had a tough play on the wall. Puck was trapped on the yellow. It was a rolling puck. But it's a finish check by Brink that causes a turnover, and he does a great job of getting back to the front of the net. And it's just a sifted puck to the front that Spencer Knight never really tracked, and Bobby Brink did a good job of redirecting that puck past him on the blocker side.
0: The NHL preseason, teams typically travel day a game. Wild got into United Center just after 4 o'clock or so. And you wouldn't know it, opening shift with Yurov, Brink, and Shabanov. And it's 1-0 Minnesota. Bobby Brink in his preseason debut. It's an icing call here on the Wild. If you're with us on the pregame show, Kevin Fallon has played the audio. John Hines today asked about this line. Yurov, Brink, Shabanov. Well, they play together in regular season. Time will tell, but pretty good start. He wanted them to, you know, attack things offensively, see if he could find some chemistry, play with speed, some of the things he talked about with that line. And a good start for them. Now they have to remain out here because of the icing call. The draw now is to the right of Calvin Pickard, Minnesota's netminder in both games of the preseason so far. Damon Hunt for the Wild.
1: Levchinov is an absolute truck for Chicago. Has anticipated that breakout play well, stepped up hard on
0: shot here by Shabanov. Went wide as it was tipped, and a side angle chance by Yurov, handled by Knight. That's Knight, the former Panthers draft pick, who's puck in the neutral zone. It's Max Shabanov. His first look in a Wild sweater.
1: Good first shift for that line, though. Everything was direct. The pucks were getting deep.
0: Here's Yakov Trenyan rumbling in for the Wild. Right wing side will cut out in front, and he couldn't get a shot through. So just over a minute gone by in the first. Wild from left to right on your radio dial in the opening period, and their white jerseys here this evening from United Center. The Blackhawks from right to left in the opening stands in their red sweaters. Patrick Kane not in the lineup. Yesterday, when they put out the rosters, each team had a few extra bodies on there trying to see who would be in the game group, skate with the game group in the morning, and then filter through kind of who's in, who's out. So Kane is out, despite being announced yesterday to be part of the game group.
1: Yeah, smart business move by the Hawks. You know,
0: probably
1: that
0: sold some tickets yesterday when they announced he'd be playing or potentially be playing. Kane back with Chicago, of course. Greatest U.S.-born scorer of all time, points-wise, surpassing Mike Modano last year. And those Stanley Cup wins here with the Blackhawks. He's back for another stint. Connor Bedard also out for the Blackhawks, injured in early July in an off-season skate. And he will miss the start of the regular season. But pretty much other than that, this is Chicago's what you consider most likely opening night lineup. And as I mentioned earlier, for the Wild, some pieces you'd expect to see come October the 1st in Nashville, but certainly some roster hopefuls as well as a long chance here by Minnesota. Just flutters in, Knight gloves it and hangs on. So we're 2:25 in. The Wild have the game's only goal. Brink 15 seconds in, tipping a long shot, and it's 1-0 Minnesota.
1: We talk about that line of Hines. You know, is that a line that's going to stick together throughout the season? It's hard to say. It's game one getting a look at it, but it only took 15 seconds to get an answer of what they want to play like. Later on in the shift, they didn't spend much time in the defensive zone. They get the puck back in the offensive zone. Shot to the net. They track the rebound. The puck is right back to the net. It's a direct mission when they're out in the offensive zone. Simplify it. Don't get over creative. Get pucks to the net and track rebounds.
0: This line for the Wild featuring Riley Height on one of the wings. Charlie Stramel at center ice. And Rasmus Kupalainen, another Wild draft pick. Defensemen are Spachik and Hunt. Spachik with the shot that Brink tipped in on the game's opening shift. Damon Hunt finished with a couple of assists Saturday. Thought we had he had the overtime winner when we got off the air Saturday night. Turned out he actually never touched the puck. It was Pitlick's shot that the rebound came free and hit a Blackhawks player and went in as Pickard forced to make his first stop of the night. As he handles a long wrister. Spachik on a reverse. Right wing side with a breakout pass broken up for a moment by Chicago. Now Kupalainen lays it rink wide and left wing boards Damon Hunt hacks at the center.
1: Those are the plays Pickard talked about in the interview with Kevin yesterday or before Sunday's game is the traffic shots and a young Alex Vlasic for Chicago. He's going to be their stud defenseman. Has the ability to drag the puck across the blue line and sift it through, similar to the Wild's goal. And those are the plays you can't get in the summer. There's so much skilled work as a goalie. You see a lot of shots, but not much traffic plays.
0: Shot by Frondell, handled by Pickard. Rebound sat in the blue paint. It pinballed around a bit more, not clear. Lechenov held in. Archim Lechenov dangles towards the left circle. Curls back. Blackhawks in business here. Cross seam pass, tipped away by Urov for a moment. Now Tyler Bertuzzi holds in off the Leshen, off a left circle wrister, blocked. Carson Lambeau's got in the lane. Brink to the carom, cut around his own net. Dangerous spot, nearly lost the puck, then did give it up. And Arister caught the glass. Chicago buzzing here with Wyatt Kaiser, the Minnesota native. They'll feed Archim Leshenov. Leshenov twisting it around the end wall. Pickard looks to his right. Urov bottled up by Kaiser, who pinched in. Attack towards the front of the cage. Minnesota again can't clear. Leshenov holds the line. Gustafson Nyberg bumped into him. Anton Frondell now. Frondell through the slot to Ryan Donato coming off the bench. That shot was blocked. Blackhawks changing up the personnel and maintaining puck possession here. And Frondell with a wrister now. Finally tipped out of play as Lambos wore that one, but deflected it into the netting as Chicago's best shift of the early stages of the first. But Pickard and company hold the fort.
1: It's twice Lambos had big block shots in the defensive zone. It's scary when teams get moving like that, and Chicago's got motion going in the offensive zone. It's hard to pick spots in the defensive zone coverage, and their D are moving high to low, and it's a communication factor. And you get lost, and one guy loses his guy in his area of the ice. He turns in to open ice, free looks, and Chicago is getting that.
0: Ryan Donato, the former member of the Wild, battles here for Chicago. He's checked along the boards by Mike McCarron. The Wild got it at the trade deadline a year ago. What a piece down the stretch and into the playoffs big McCarron was. And we did clarify with him he prefers Mike as opposed to Michael, so he probably didn't like me very much if he ever caught a highlight from late in the season. I called him Michael all year. You don't want to upset a guy that's of his size and stature. You know what I mean?
1: Big Mike.
0: Yeah, Big Mike. Big don't want to upset Big Mike.
1: No, stature goes a big. It goes a long way in the radio booth, and we know that between you and I, right? Yeah. If KG's tuning in tonight, he's well aware.
0: I'd say you've got some stature here in the booth at United Center, don't you think?
1: I agree.
0: Pickard tips along. You like that as a former goalie?
1: Yeah, smart little play.
0: Icing though coming on Minnesota's, an up ice pass didn't connect, but. Pickard out there like almost a little redirect in the trapezoid-shaped area.
1: Yeah, smart. And it's another thing early in the season. You don't get a ton of puck touches. He's getting comfortable with his deep pairings again and voices, hearing voices coming back. The D's your eyes as a goalie when you're handling the puck, so you got to have trust in that. Listen to new voices. I like that he had a forecheck around him. He didn't just stop the puck. He just angled the stick a little bit like a 45-degree angle and kept the momentum going.
0: Vlasic steps to a loose puck. His drive's deflected out of play. 5:48 gone by in the first. The Wild have the game's only goal. The shots on goal counter is not being updated here, so that should be fun. That'll require me to use the interweb to figure out what the shots are.
1: Well, the Wild have plenty of blocked shots already. There's at least four blocked shots. Like you said, everybody's shaking all the cobwebs, the shot counter. First game back in the UC for the Hawks. Forgot where the button is.
0: I'm wondering if the employee that usually does that just isn't here tonight. You know, maybe taking the option. Or he didn't know this game was on the calendar. One or the other.
1: Exercising a preseason option.
0: Yeah, why not? I'm sure he's a veteran.
1: Never good for a goalie. Spencer Knight's looking up at the scoreboard. He's got one goal against on zero shot.
0: Yeah, no
1: that
0: shot.
1: Doesn't go well.
0: Yeah, that'll put his mind in the blender. Alex Vlasic carves one ahead. It's tipped in by Cole Smith, Brainerd, Minnesota native Cole Smith, that the Hawks signed this summer after he split last year between Nashville and Vegas. We've got a penalty here. Too many men on the ice, maybe?
1: Yeah, it looks like Chicago's going to get one for too many men.
0: And I don't believe we have referee mics either.
1: What do we have?
0: We got the shovel.
1: We got the shovel crew.
0: We got all we need.
1: We got the shovel crew. That's good.
0: We got all we need, Bunty. 6:29 going by in the first. The Wild lead at 1-0. Timeout on the ice. We're off and running, or at least getting our way to running. The Wild lead the Blackhawks 1-0. Preseason game number 2. Thanks for listening. 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

0: Carlisle power play here, 6:29 into the opening period. Joe O'Donnell joined by former National Hockey League netminder Alex Stalock. I mentioned earlier you played for the Wild, of course, but you also played for the Blackhawks.
1: I did. I was fortunate.
0: So give us a little insight onto some of these guys as the night moves along, huh? That's what you're here for.
1: Absolutely.
0: Is that what you're planning on doing? Or
1: I don't know. I was going to have you kind of guide me through this. I was here, obviously, to rebuild. Pre-Bedard, they wanted to get Bedard, so they brought me in. It was a genius move, and it paid off.
0: Give up more goals, lose more games. Get Bedard.
1: Yeah, and you can tell I didn't love the shot keeper here. They didn't even put shots up at the time. But, no, I mean, they started to build, you know, you get the Bedards, and then it was building from the back end. And you're starting to see these guys now come to their own. The Alex Black, classic, Lev Chenab. They trade for Byron this summer. Wyatt Kaiser, who you can skate with some of the best defensemen in the league. They're building from the back end. And you think of Korchinski, young defenseman they have, and they're putting pieces together now around Connor Bedard, and they're going to start making their push.
0: Too many men on the ice penalty on the Blackhawks, served by Nick Lardis. Chicago skates ahead shorthanded here with Wyatt Kaiser hitting the offensive blue line, shoveling it in. Wild.com also picking up our audio tonight. So those tuned in on Wild.com, appreciate it. Of course, all across the Minnesota Wild Audio Network as well. 12-12 to go in the first. Wild from left to right on your radio dial, leading 1-0 here on a power play. Which sees Hunter Hayton sky one back of the net. Riley Height tried to gather. Stream will join the scrum as well. Now Renzel, another one of those young defensemen the Blackhawks have and hope to have in their organization for a long time. He helps win a battle, and the puck is shoveled ahead where the Wild have to turn and chase. 15 seconds left on the Minnesota man advantage. Damon Hunt out of his own zone. Pivots and soars it back. Height sent it along. And now Mike McCarron off to Hunter Hayton. A little give and go. Worked around for Stremel, left wing side. He spun off a check. Charlie Stremel backhanded a pass into the corner. It's whipped back along to Stremel up top for Hunt, and it's pickpocketed. Lardis out of the box has a break. Lardis got knocked down, got back to his feet, took a shot, and he scores. Nick Lardis jumped out of the box. A pass came to Hunt. He didn't know Lardis was waiting in the weeds. He picked his pocket, won the foot race, and beat Pickard stick side. It's 1-1.
1: Well, he's a guy you don't want to give a breakaway too shorthanded. You look at his numbers. It's incredible. Offensively skilled. And his ability to find the back of the net. His last year in the Ontario Hockey League, Major Junior. I mean, we look at that. 71 goals in 65 games. And it ends up being a 3-on-0. In front of the net for Pickard, but Lardis, smart play. He got taken down, but takes a look over his shoulder, sees how much time he has, slows the play down, knows exactly what he wants to do. Backhand, forehand to Pickard's blocker side for a goal. It's a tough play. If you can sell it that far and go that quick, backhand, forehand, and it's hard. It's not a little quick. He buries it 12 inches in inside the blocker side post.
0: So Lardis comes out of the penalty box serving the too many men on the ice penalty. You know, a lot of times a goaltender, in this case Pickard, should be banging his stick, right? Hopefully letting the rest of the players know the power play is about to expire. But the bench can also yell out. I wonder if there just wasn't enough communication, because Damon Hunt didn't seem to know that Lardis might be right behind him as that pass was coming his way at the blue line.
1: Yeah, you talk about that. You know, wiping the cobwebs out or whatever, is get back into game motion, because those are the little things that during the game, you're taking a check over your shoulder, or a defensive coach is letting everybody know, hey, 10 left on the clock. But again, it's a smart move too. I think a lot more coaches are doing that now on penalties, where you can select who's going. They're going to send an offensive player in there, because that so happens sometimes where you get spring into a breakaway.
0: And as you mentioned, his last year in the OHL, just a gaudy goal scorer. Over a goal a game. Leshinov shot, trapped by Pickard. A bit of a rebound. He'll jump on top of it. Long enough to get a whistle with 10:15 to go in the first. So each team on the board. Brink the deflection on the opening shift. And then Lardis out of the penalty box on the breakaway. And when, you know, for those on the radio side or on iHeartRadio, it's part of the Minnesota Wild Audio Network. I would encourage you to watch that highlight, because Lardis is being chased down. He got cross-checked kind of by Damon Hunt, got knocked to his knees, full speed, gets back to his skates, couple of strides, and beat Pickard cleanly. That was a skillful play.
1: His poise was incredible. He took a look over his shoulder to see how much time he had.
0: backhand shot by Ryan Donato allows Minnesota to skate ahead after what was a defensive zone draw for the Wild. Matt Kierstead with a right circle shot off the rush. It's blocked. Comes free for Stramel. Able to angle it down low. Bumped off his path for the puck as Riley Height as Wyatt Kaiser won that battle. Minnesota holds.

0: holds in. Kupalainen shoved it around the end wall. Out is Spencer Knight. And now Leshen off to Kaiser. Kaiser trickled it ahead. Oliver Moore couldn't get it out. There are a lot of connections between these two teams, from former Wild players now with the Blackhawks, and then a slew of Minnesota natives also on the Chicago roster. Renzel, Moore, Kaiser, all Minnesota guys. Jordan Greenway now with the Blackhawks after that offseason trade. Mentioned Ryan Donato earlier. That's just a handful off the top of my head without even looking down.
1: Ian Cole spent some time.
0: Ian Cole, former Wild blue liner. So if you're hearing names that sound familiar, both being born in the state of hockey and having played for the Wild, well, there's a bunch of them. Currently on Chicago, the side angle shot fought off by Pickard. Yes. That came from Roman Kantsarov, another one of their prospects on the Chicago lineup. Again, they're rebuilding as we speak, but they've got some high-end talent coming through the system.
1: It is a sneaky little shot by Kantsarov. They had Picard guessing a little bit if he was going to shoot to the far glove. It looked like an awkward play into the post for Pickard. Came up with the save, but Kantsarov's a guy right now they're trying with Patrick Kane on a line. It says a lot what they think of his skill. There's a 22-year-old coming from Russia.
0: Carson Lambeau's deals went along. Big Viking Gustafson Nyberg made his NHL debut late last year. Then went down to the Iowa Wild for a couple of games after he finished up his collegiate career. He'll start it ahead. It's worked in by the Wild, but the Blackhawks quickly counter the other way. Deep into the offensive zone, Cole Smith weaves it around. Another Minnesota native hailing from Brainerd. Now swerving back for the Wild and then just shoveling this puck along and getting it out to neutral ice with Justin Kirkland, his second preseason game for Minnesota. Push left wing side, Kirkland on a breakout, finds Mike McCarron. Got Yakov Trenyan with him. Trenyan took a McCarron pass, trying to push it back. McCarron will drop it deep into the Chicago zone. On the forecheck, McCarron trying to come up with his puck. McCarron takes two red jerseys with him into the corner. Rieger Lorenz out here as well. Lorenz had a goal and assist Saturday in his first ever NHL preseason game. The University of Denver, DU, Pioneers, collegiate ranks. Chicago forces the center. Spachik is back. Tried a quick pass up ice. McCarron couldn't gather it. And with just over 7 minutes to go in the first, Chicago breaks it out. It's Ryan Green, Boston University, with the offensive blue line and rolled in. Back is Hunt. Pressure, packed it around the glass. It caught the netting, came back down to the ice, and a whistle halts play with 6:53 to go in the first. We've got a break in the action from United Center. It's a 1-1 game. 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

6 minutes, 53 seconds left in the opening period. Preseason game number two, the Wild and the Blackhawks. Joe O'Donnell, Alex Stalock here with you. Tom Reed will be with me on Friday for the final preseason game. And then we've got the regular season opener in Nashville, October the 1st. Home opener, October the 3rd, of course, against the Boston Bruins. 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

0: saw 16 shots on goal. And Saturday's 3-2 overtime victory over these Blackhawks at game at Grand Casino Arena. Picker here looks to his left as the Blackhawks take a puck free. They try to center for Frondell. Nothing there. Tyler Bertuzzi, who had a career-high 32 goals last season, finds Wyatt Kaiser. Kaiser to Leshinoff. A big drive hammered wide. Came off the end wall. Lardis went down to a knee trying to pull the trigger off that Karaming puck. He could not. And Minnesota skates the other way. Kupalainen at the left circle. Fed it along. A pass to the point was intercepted as Mason Shaw's feed was cut off. That was actually Lorenz who had it at the left circle, not Kupalainen. My apologies there. And now Gustafson Nyberg skates the Wild through center ice, hits the red line and drills it in as he got bumped right between the two benches.
1: Well, since that first shift, there hasn't been any sustained offensive zone time for the Wild. And, you know, soft rims are getting picked up by Spencer Knight. And Chicago's breaking out of their ice, out of their deep defensive zone so easy. And they get in the offensive zone. They're creating motion. They're getting pucks to the net. Their D are doing a good job of getting it through. Through the forwards, the Wild's forwards.
0: Charlie Stramel darts in, cut out in front with a shot, and Knight got a piece of it, so to the outside of the post. Good power and really speedy move there by Stramel.
1: That's two good shifts for him. Last shift out, he had two big hits on their moves. Levshinov, who's...
0: Oliver Moore darts in with some room. And a stick save made by Pickard. Here comes Ben Dexheimer. Edina, Minnesota native. Went to the University of Wisconsin, was their captain. It's his NHL preseason debut. He'll hit the red line and send it in. Blackhawks with a long pass the other way. It deflects in. Nazar tries something to it. Damon Hunt checks him well. You know, Damon Hunt the other night, Al, played 23 minutes, 51 seconds. And look, for a kid that's still trying to be a regular, right? Be in the top six every night with Minnesota, which is going to be hard for him this year if everybody's healthy. But I just think that playing almost 24 minutes, even if it's a preseason game, it's got to do wonders for his confidence.
1: Absolutely. Anytime you're relied on that much throughout a game, you're going to be out there against their top lines. Well, wow, you take a look after the game, you're like, wow, I played 24 minutes tonight. They were rolling me over in every situation. And I was fortunate to listen to you for, I think, the first period, maybe period and a half on my drive home from Duluth. And
0: Gordon Greenway to Wyatt Kaiser. Back post offering. Renzel was open, but he whiffed. And the puck careens out the center. Boy, you must have been lucky to listen to Ryan Carter and I for that long.
1: It was right about Hinkley I got to turn you on. It was 7 o'clock when we were going through there. And, no, it was great. And I like Carter's thoughts on why he's now in the radio booth for his one game. And his all-time high for his body weight. They kept him off TV, but no, it was good to listen to it. It sounded really on in that game. He was involved in so much. You know, the goal against, getting tied up with the officiating, and, you know, his ability to bounce back after, you know, unlucky bounces like that, too, says a lot.
0: Remember, Damon Hunt played in all five games against the Avalanche in the second-round playoff series a year ago as Leshinov tries to pick up the pace through the offensive zone. Slid one through the slot. Nobody there. In a red jersey, 3:22 to go, opening period, 1-1 our score. Chicago, to Al's point a few moments back, certainly has taken over this game a bit as the first period has moved along. But again, look at their roster on papers. McCarron darts in with a shot. Knight made the save. A rebound was there. McCarron couldn't connect on it, and Chicago flings it ahead. And the Blackhawks, outside of Kane and Bedard, really have dressed all of their regulars for their home preseason debut. And the Wild, handful of guys that played for Minnesota extended stint last year, and the rest are hopefuls and guys that most likely will slot in the American Hockey League if things shake out the way on paper you think they might. But as the coaches have said, and Bill Guerin has said, go grab it. Knock down the door if you're a roster hopeful. With the shortened preseason and shortened training camp, not much else to do but go try and take a job. A long shot here by Kierstedt, fought off by Knight. Rebound not clear. Kierstedt holds in left point. Matt Kierstedt swings it along. Ben Dexheimer walks in. Fired one in front. A tip by Shaw. Just deflected wide. Didn't get enough of his blade on it. Comes to the point again. Kierstedt drills it down long. Good shift here developing by the Minnesota Wild. With 2:12 to go in the opening period, a 1-1 game. It's skied to the point by Hunter Haight. A double deflection off the shot by Dexheimer went wide. Dexheimer goes for a change as Shaw cycles behind the net. Got it to Haight for a shot. Knight to the stop. Rebound bid. Not cleared. Hunter Haight's on it. Left circle. Spinning to his forehand.

0: up top. Kierstead a drive, blocked down in front. Again, the Blackhawks can't clear.
1: Levshinev and Kaiser are gassed. They've been out here for over 2 minutes.
0: Bertuzzi now just ices the puck left wing side, realizing his team needed a whistle. Oh, it died in the corner. I don't know if they didn't clean off enough snow last TV timeout or what, but that puck certainly looked like it had enough steam for icing when it left the stick of Bertuzzi. Regardless, the Wild come right back in and attack down low again. Chicago able to at least get a couple of fresh bodies out on the clearing attempt moments ago by Bertuzzi. Vlasic across his own slot. Bowen Byron guiding it ahead. Wild break it up in the neutral zone. Byron dumps Kupalainen to the loose puck goes Trenyan, the NHL leader in hits last year. He hauled a man down. No penalty call. Stealing the puck in center is Lambos. His offering off the mark and a little sloppy here last couple of moments by both sides.
1: Wes McCauley's had his whistle in his pocket here early on in this game. There's a few penalties that shift alone. Oliver Moore took a high stick coming through the middle. Bo Byram got tripped up in the defensive zone. That last shift by the Hunter Hateline, that's exactly how this game started. Offensive zone, sustained pressure. That's what the Wild need to get back to that game. Getting pucks deep, keeping the dumps away from Spencer Knight. He's a good puck handling goalie. Take the puck out of Chicago's defenseman's hands. They want the puck. They're getting better. That core is getting better, and they're having a ability early in the game. Pick pucks up off the wall and get their eyes up ice.
0: Max Shabanov winds it up through center. Attacks right wing side. Cut middle of the ice. Shabanov trying to do it all by himself there. The Blackhawks eventually tip it free and gain possession with Nazar left side, hacking it out the center. Kantsarov trying to force it in. Roman Kantsarov, though, slowed down by Dexheimer. 9 seconds of the first. Dexheimer picks it up, whistles it along. Kierstead hacked it ahead. Trenyan tipped it in, and that takes us to the first intermission. So good push early, good push late by the Wild in between. I'd say Chicago had the better of the play, and it's 1-1 after one.
1: Yeah, they definitely did after that first shift. But you're offline. They get one early. They get in on forecheck. Simplify the game and make it direct. Get the puck in. Keep it away from the goaltender. Make it tough on Chicago's D to go retreat pucks. They did that the first shift. They got away from him a little bit later through the middle of that period. You give up a little bit of a momentum breaker, giving up a shorthanded goal. Chicago takes control of the play. Minnesota has a shift or two late, and they get the momentum back. So, you know, it's going to get discussed during intermission how they need to simplify their game and keep pucks away from Chicago's goaltender.
0: Coming up at the first intermission, we're going to swap out goaltenders. Alex Stalock will step aside for a moment so I can chat with Richard Bachman, Iowa Wild goalie coach. We'll talk about Jesper Wallstedt's season from a year ago, which you got to give Richard Bachman credit. He told me he saw it coming that Wally was going to be a star in the NHL, and we saw glimpses of that last year. We'll talk about the team in Iowa heading into the upcoming season. They've got a new head coach in Stu Bickel. We'll also talk about Calvin Pickard, who the Wild got this summer to play between the pipes and help out with the goaltending depth in the organization. So a lot to get into with Richard Bachman, Iowa Wild goalie coach. He'll join me in a few minutes here from United Center. It is 1-1 after 20. Preseason game number 2 for both clubs. 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

0: Welcome back to United Center. First intermission, a 1-1 game, shot 7-6 in favor of the Wild. It's preseason contest number two. Joe O'Donnell back here with you. Glad to be joined by Iowa Wild goalie coach Richard Bachman. Bacher, what's up, buddy? How you doing?
1: It's great to see you up here, Joe.
0: Yeah, I know. Yeah.
1: Look, it's been a while.
0: You're only human. How's training camp been for you? Day trip today, you know, those could be a little long days. What kind of give us the overview of camp so far from your perspective? Because I know Iowa starts their camp, I believe it was today. Correct?
1: Yeah, correct. Yeah, so today started at 6 in the morning, getting things going for our Iowa camp.
0: Oh, boy.
1: First day on the ice with them and then on the plane, and here we go. But camp so far has been, it's been good. It's a little different look this year. Everything's a little bit shorter. Obviously, of 4 preseason games instead of 6, 7 for some teams. And we're overlapped with them, so it's been fast and furious, but really good.
0: Calvin Pickard making his second straight start for Minnesota. What should the fans know about Calvin Pickard as he adds some great depth to the organization?
1: Yeah, he's first and foremost, he's a professional, and he's been through ups and downs. He's had a long career already. But he still has a ton of drive and a lot of hockey left in him. And so I think for a goalie group that we have, it's relatively young when you look at the overall group of them.
0: Yeah.
1: And he brings that kind of veteran, older presence, been through all the ups and downs, and guys can really lean on him.
0: What are his strengths as a goaltender?
1: He's a puck stopper. So you'll watch him play, and it's not always pretty. It's not always technically perfect, but he stops the puck, and he competes. And you see it not only in the games, but every day in practice, and I think that's one of the reasons the team and his teammates always want to play so hard for him.
0: Probably speaks to why he's with 7 NHL teams now, right? I mean, 9 lives, essentially, in a good way, right? Like, a couple years here, a couple years there, but he keeps finding jobs because of his professionalism, his experience, and the fact that he'll battle?
1: Yeah, absolutely. I always tell a lot of kids, like, if you're a good teammate and you work extremely hard, people want you around, and he's the epitome of that, and then we're lucky to have a guy with his experience to help guide some of these young kids.
0: I know you probably can't say too much, but from your interactions with Philip Gustafson throughout camp, if there have been any, how is he doing in his recovery from off-season surgery?
1: Yeah, without saying too much, he seems like he's in a great place right now, and things are going well. So it's great to see, and I think everyone's looking forward to getting him back here in time.
0: And I know Jesper Falstead, the plan is for him to start, I'm guessing at this point, Wednesday and Friday against the Dallas Stars with just the 2 preseason games left. Jesper's camp. Talked to Matt Harder, Wild strength coach. He's in a great spot physically, put in the work this summer. I think he said like 8% body fat. I mean, he put in the time, didn't he?
1: Yeah, absolutely. You've seen it over the last 3-4 years now. He came in as kind of a kid, and now when he's coming back, he's a man. And he's putting the work in the gym. But I notice it in his maturity, not only on the ice, off the ice, but it seems like the game's slowing down. He's one of those guys, he learns, he picks things up, and then it stays with him. He doesn't regress in the summer.

0: summer, he comes back. So he's got this poise and swagger to him right now that's it's fun to see.
1: Talking with Iowa Wild goalie coach Richard Bachman here at the first intermission from United Center. The Wild and Blackhawks are tied 1-1 in preseason game number two. Volstead and his development. I talked to you about him a couple years ago when he first came up to make his NHL debut. It didn't go well, as we know. 7 goals against the Dallas Stars. One to forget for any goalie in his NHL debut. Yeah. But you were confident, and you told me unequivocally, he'll be back, he'll be ready, he'll learn from it, he will be a star in this league. And I got to give you credit. I mean, I know one season and a playoff run isn't a star in this league really for the rest of his career, but you saw something in him many years ago that told you this was his upside, his potential. Why?
0: Yeah, it's just he's a student of the game. He has drive. But I think a lot of people, and I've said this in other places, is he's a really happy kind of go-lucky kid. But there's a competitive fire in him when he gets on that ice that you don't really see unless you're around him day in, day out. And that's what drives him. He wants to win hockey games. He wants to be a winner. He wants to be the best. Like I said before, he has that swagger that I think you kind of need to be an elite NHL goalie while also being an amazing guy, a good teammate. But when it comes time to stop pucks, he's all in.
1: As a guy that played between the pipes for a number of years, NHL, AHL, there will be a lot asked of Volstead, especially with Philip Gustafson out to start the season. He'll probably have to eat the lion's share of the starts right off the jump. What about him tells you he's ready for it? And that's a big step for a goaltender, right, when he's like, okay, I'm kind of 1B or number two for a year or two. Now he has a chance to really be a number one, doesn't he?
0: Yeah, absolutely. It's a great opportunity for him. He's still super young. And the league's so good. There's lots of ups and downs. But I think one of the things that a lot of people looked at his third year in Iowa, and it wasn't a very good year.
1: Right.
0: But he's hardened from that. And I remember having conversations. It's like, this time, you're going through it now. You got to learn how to go through this. I think he really learned what it meant to come to the rink every day, to come to compete, but to enjoy the game too. And now he's just loving and enjoying the game while competing, and having those experiences in the minors is going to set him up to really go through anything that comes his way.
1: Can you speak to the listeners out there about just how difficult the goaltending position is because of that, right? You see guys that catch fire for a year or two, then we don't hear from them again, or guys can have 4 or 5 really good years and then a down year or two, because it's all between the ears a lot of the times for so many of these guys. You know, as a guy that played so many games between the pipes, what's it like when things aren't going your way? And what about the goaltending position is kind of so unique in that, you know, you could have a good month or two and then really struggle out there and have to find your way back?
0: Yeah, it's hard to explain. It's, you know, it's like pitcher in baseball, but,
1: right,
0: you know, you're either the hero or kind of the goat. And like you said, it's all between the ears. And for me, it's a guy like Volstead going through all of that for years. He hadn't really been through any of that stuff. So for him to go through it, he knows what it's like. Now, it's not going to say those things aren't ever going to happen. You're going to have times where you're not having your best. But he's learned ways to get through those and ways to mentally clear his mind so he can just go out and play hockey. Maybe.
1: Final minute with Richard Bachman, Iowa Wild goalie coach here at the first intermission from Chicago. The Wild, the Blackhawks 1-1. New head coach in Iowa, Stu Bickle. He was a longtime defenseman in the minors in the NHL. He's a Minnesota native, 39 years of age, 5 years as an AHL assistant coach. In your time with Stu Bickle the last couple of weeks, what do you know about him?
0: Yeah, super, super long career, experienced. Obviously, he's a Minnesota guy, so that's kind of nice coming back home for him. But I think the biggest thing I picked up on is just the detail, right? Like he wants everything to be high intensity, wants the guys having fun, but everything we do is with a purpose and it's detailed. And I think that's great for especially in developing these young players, that every day there's a plan, every player has a plan, and they can kind of follow that to hopefully get to where they need to get to.
1: Bacher, thanks for doing this. Iowa Wild training camp, as I mentioned, started today at Grand Casino Arena. Iowa Wild have preseason games this weekend against the Manitoba Moose at Tria Rink. Thanks for doing this. Good luck this year with Iowa.
0: Yeah, absolutely. Great talking to you again.
1: We'll take a break. Second period in a few minutes from now. Kevin Faulness takes it from here. It's 1-1 after 20 at United Center.
2: 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He'll get a gift certificate down to Tom Reed's Hockey City Pub. After one, we're tied at one. 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

0: Wild from right to left on your radio dial. Blackhawks from left to right in the second. Puck is down. We're underway. Damon Hunt lost his stick in the corner, and then a heavy hit as Yurov got flattened by the youngster. Kantsarov.
1: Fellow countryman.
0: Yep. Shot fought off by the mask of Calvin Pickard. Bobby Brink skates ahead as the puck was chipped up ice. And now it is Max Shabanov hustling to it, left wing side for the Wild. Shabanov, a rookie last year with the Islanders after coming over from Russia. Had 5 goals in 44 games as Brink danced out from behind the net, but his centering pass was stolen. And so sort of a low-risk, hopefully high-reward signing in the offseason by the Wild to give Shabanov another crack at the NHL. The skill is there, and we'll see how he can progress as he gets more comfortable in the organization, the new city, and, of course, the system and all that comes with adapting a new set of teammates. Trenyan behind the offensive net. The Blackhawks cage try to churn out in front. He lost the handle. Bertuzzi sails it right up into the air. They never left the defensive zone. The Wild are right back in on the forecheck.
1: Great keep by McCarron, knocking that puck out of midair. Keep it in the zone. No, don't call out.
0: Viking Gustafson Nyberg broke his stick in a battle against Lardis, so that's why Alex Stalock was saying don't call that. There wasn't much there. Bertuzzi off the end wall sent it to Lardis. A shot blocked as Leshinov's wrister knocked away by McCarron. Now battles down along his end wall. Boy, the Wild has some big boys on the ice right now between McCarron, Trenyan, and Gustafson Nyberg. It's worked ahead. McCarron, a chip and chase. He'll make Leshinov turn, and then he'll try and run him into the end glass. Bertuzzi support. It came up the puck. Dangerous pass. Didn't leave the zone. Dexheimer gallops to it. Ben Dexheimer, one of the center from the goal line. That's swiped away, and Oliver Moore from Moundsview, Minnesota, charges up ice, lips it in. And it's chopped along by Chicago's Andrew Mangiapane.
1: I like Dexheimer early in this game. He's had a couple plays where he showed poise and not scared to jump in the offensive zone. Realize when he's got time and space. Early on, he set up a Wild forward right in the middle of the slot. Again, tried it.
0: Dell to a loose puck for Chicago, and a shot tips off Rieger Lorenz and ends up in the net. I talked to Chris Kelleher, one of the Wild assistant general managers over the weekend, about Dexheimer. He said he's got high character. And he was the captain with the Wisconsin Badgers and talked about his mobility as well. Most likely going to slot in Iowa, the American League, to begin his pro career. He got into 2 AHL games last year after he finished up at Wisco. Blake School in Minnesota. For his high school hockey. He was a college free agent signing by the Wild this summer. Here's Rendell for Chicago. Wraparound bid. Pickard made the save. Al, I know you stepped aside to give your headset to Richard Bachman. There's a chance here by the Hawks, and they'll score. Bowen Byram ripped it upstairs from the right circle. And one of the big acquisitions this offseason by Chicago, Bowen Byram, gives the Blackhawks a 2-1 lead.
2: We're just getting ready to talk a little goaltending, but anytime you allow puck to go east-west in the offensive zone, and Bo Byram ends up with it coming down Pickard's glove side and elects to go far side over the blocker. I mean, sometimes as a goalie, you just got to tip your cap. The guard's well outside the top of the paint. He's able to get set. It's just an unbelievable release. A little bit of traffic in front. Caused a little bit of chaos. We talked about that before the game. It's just having bodies around. In the summer as a goaltender, you see shots so clean, and you see releases, and you pick it up easy, and all of a sudden you got sticks in your face. And, you know, it was Cole Smith that time. It caused a little traffic in front of Picard, made it tough to pick up that release off Byram's stick.
0: So Byram, part of that June trade that also saw Jordan Greenway come over from the Sabres on June the 23rd. Then Chicago gave Byram a contract that averages $12.5 million per season, and he signed through 2033. That was a little bit of a head-scratcher across the NHL. Not that Byram's not a good player. Won a Stanley Cup the Avs very early in his career. He's with his third team now. Not that he doesn't have offensive upside. Just seemed like a lot to give a guy with his resume, or at least in the opinion of some.
1: Yeah, it was a little bit of a breakout year for him last year in Buffalo, and I think they win a playoff round. And, all of a sudden, the spotlight's on you a little bit more. See how effective you are. He can skate. He's always had the ability to skate. He got into some injury issues early on in his career with Colorado, some concussion issues, sorted through all that. And now he's stepping into his body, stepping into his frame. He skates well. He's got his he's offensive gifted. And it was just an interesting acquisition by Chicago with the defense group they already had to go and grab another small offensive defenseman. But you see, there was some thought behind it. GM Kyle Davidson, they like what they saw in his game. And obviously watching close last year in this playoff run with Buffalo.
0: So in that deal, again, the Blackhawks get Byram and Greenway, icing here on Minnesota. They trail 2-1 early in the second from United Center. The Blackhawks gave up first-round pick, which was a top-five selection, a second-round pick, and Louis Kreviat, who is another prospect, big blue liner, 6'8" or so. And I was kind of surprised they would put a kid like Kreviat in that deal, but maybe, Renzel, Leshinov, Byram now, and we've talked about Kaiser, Vlasic. Like, maybe they just thought, we got too many defensemen.
1: Shot, especially with Renzel. And Renzel started the year up last year with Chicago. Ended up going down to Rockford. Didn't feel like he needed a little bit more time in the minors. Finished year back up. And, Grevier obviously was a solid defenseman. You mentioned his size, his stature on the point, and I know he was a locker room favorite here. Guys loved him. So see a guy get moved out like that, sometimes can shake the locker room up. You had a Byram, you had a Greenway, some character guys that have been around the league for a while. They're hoping this one works out in favor of Chicago.
0: Into the offensive zone goes the Minnesota Wild. Puck cleared up by the Blackhawks, not out. Danila Yurov held in. Carson Lambosen from the right wing side, just a few feet inside the blue line, tried to charge it in front. Blackhawks able to send it all the way down. Lambos around his own net. Gustafson, Nyberg, past Tabo Teravainen. Onto the tape of Shabanov. Brink wide feet to the right side. Brink, little stop and go move. Past Ian Cole for a moment. Bobby Brink twisting it. And then Shabanov shot, whistled wide. Yurov tips free for Brink. Up high in the soft air of the ice for Shabanov. Turned it along. Kierstead, a drive. And it was knocked down in front. A good play there by Shabanov to get loose into that high ice up near the blue line.
1: He did a good job of, when he received the puck, of knowing what he wanted to do with it. He sold the shot and allowed Chicago's players to collapse in front. It opened up the Wild defenseman to get that shot through. Renzel did a great job blocking that shot. You can see there's some offensive zone creativeness to Shabanov's game. And you saw it there when he had a little time and space, what he can create offensively.
0: Rondell charges in. His drop pass ill-advised. Swept away by the back-checking Yakov Trenyan. Anton Frondell, the third overall pick in 2025. Tyler Bertuzzi had some trouble with the bouncing puck. Mike McCarron from Minnesota, wearing an A on his sweater tonight, guided it out to center. Leshinov twisted it back rink wide. And Nick Lardis there to eventually drive it in. Both teams change on the fly. A little bit more than 6 minutes expired time in the second. Wild from right to left on your radio dial in period two, trailing the Blackhawks 2-1. They're out 2-1 late into the third period Saturday night. Nico Sturm got a backdoor feed and tied that game, and then Minnesota won on the goal by Tyler Pitlick in overtime. Hunter Haight speeds ahead for the Wild, trying to cut past the defense. He got pushed down. And a whistle here as Byram defended that play nicely. Timeout here at United Center. 13:33 to go, second period. Byram with a goal for the Blackhawks to put them in front. Preseason game number two. 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
5: Offensive zone draw for the Wild to the left of Spencer Knight, who with the Blackhawks last year was 19-25-11 with a .902 save percentage. Hate on the draw for Minnesota against Oliver Moore, the 21-year-old. Off the tie-up, Minnesota controls. It's center towards the high slot. Mason Shaw couldn't find it and escapes. Gustafson Nyberg holds the blue line. Off with the Wild brass over the weekend. Chris Keller, assistant GM, said they're very happy with Viking Gustafson Nyberg. Had some good range to him, of course, with that size, and they liked how he performed in his one NHL game. And when he went down and got a couple games in Iowa at the end of last season, they were impressed with his ability to pick up the pro game quickly. Classic attack for Chicago. His centering pass tipped and stolen. Hunter Haight outlets. Too far for Lorenz, who tries to hustle to it. Byram there first, came around the net. And pushed it off left side. Moore clears up. Not out. Matt Kierstead holds it in. Kierstead attacks. Dropped it back for Haight. Hunter Haight left circle. Tried to fight his way in front. It came loose and it was pushed along by Dexheimer to the right wing side, but the Wild couldn't pull the trigger. Back to the point. Dexheimer to the left side. Kierstead a drive. Fought off by Knight. Heavy traffic in front from Hunter Haight. Back at the point again. Dexheimer this time a one-timer. And Knight salts it away. But again, traffic around him.
6: Oh, is it Dexheimer's name again? He distributed the puck early on. And then he rips one to the front that it looked like. Spencer Knight didn't know exactly where it was. He saw Bowen Byram coming behind him and make sure that puck didn't trip and trickle through. But I love the offensive side of Dexheimer's game. He's creative. Off that draw, Mason Shaw, he tried running an offensive play that just worked and was just off the mark. And heads-up hockey player, making smart plays, simple plays, and couldn't tell it's his first NHL exhibition game the way he's playing, not only in his own zone, but in the offensive zone. I'm pleasantly surprised at what he brings in that zone.
5: Remember your first NHL preseason game?
6: Yeah, I actually do. I do. It was in Vancouver, and I was very nervous of what could happen. Until you get in there, until you see that first shot. Thank God the shot keeper was there that night, so I could tell that I had the first shot on net. But
5: you made the save?
6: I think I made the save. Yeah, I believe I made the save. But yeah, it was a long flight up to Vancouver, sitting on the plane for 2 hours, thinking about what the Sedin brothers and Ryan Kessler and that group was going to do to me. And I think I got away with getting out of there, limiting maybe one or two goals that night. But yeah, you always remember your first, that's for sure. And
5: how about first regular season start? Where was that?
6: That was in Ottawa. That was north of the border. Canadian. Did a lot of my firsts in Canada, I guess. And, you know, I think I was the last backup goalie to start that year. And I still remember the now Detroit Red Wings coach, Todd McClellan, was our coach at the time at San Jose. I was looking out of the corner of my eye when I was warming up. And he was just terrified watching me in the crease. Like, is this guy stopping any pucks and warm-ups? Oh, my God, what are we doing? Has he made a save yet? And yeah, I think it was like 14 games into the year, I didn't get my first start that year, and they rolled with Antti Niemi, who won a cup here in Chicago before he ended up in San Jose. But, yeah, Todd was never quite sure when he was going to deploy me. I thought maybe it was going to be a Christmas gift for December I'd get my first game.
5: Neutralized faceoff there just over 11 minutes ago in the second period. Wild trailing 2-1 here in this preseason contest. So when you said you were the last backup goalie to get a start, you meant across the league that year? Everybody else had gotten into a game that was kind of the number two other than you?
6: Exactly. You read it exactly right. I was the last goalie to officially get a start that year in the league, which talked about looking into the record, NHL record books after that goal. The Wild scored 15 seconds in to see who's the fastest preseason goal.
5: Yeah, at commercial break, I said to Al back in the first. You know, I wonder if the NHL could tell us what the record is for fastest goal in a preseason game. Joking, of course. If I sent that email to NHL stats, they might block me forever. The shot blocked by Minnesota here on a side angle chance. It's scooped along by the white jerseys and an icing call on the visiting Wild. As we near the midway point of regulation, Joe O'Donnell, Alex Stalock here with you. Al kind enough to fill in for Tom Reed. Wes Walls will join me in Dallas Wednesday. So we go from Ryan Carter to Alex Stalock to Wes Walls. Any other Wild greats
6: that want to come out for game four?
5: And then Tom Reed will do the finale of the preseason Friday night. Should be the big boys, at least for the Wild, maybe for the Stars as well. That game will be broadcast nationally on TNT. I'm guessing one of the broadcast partners in the National Hockey League would really appreciate the Dallas Stars playing some of their regulars, but expect we'll see Kaprizov, Boldy, etc., Hughes, Faber, Eriksson-Ek, you name it, and that final tune-up before the regular season opener in Nashville on October the 1st against Andrew Burnett and his Nashville Predators. 10:27 to go in the second. Another icing call in the Wild. This time the draw is to the right of Calvin Pickard with his seventh NHL team. The Golden Knights claimed him in the expansion draft in 2017. Last year is with the Edmonton Oilers. 13 games started, 16 games played. For the 34-year-old Calvin Pickard, he'll watch the Wild clear this puck out the center. Byram knocks it down, hounded by Bobby Brink, who has the Minnesota talent. Byram carves past Brink, darts ahead and feeds it up ice. Nazar gives it back. A shot rang off the goalpost as Byram was looking for a second of the period. This puck bounces all the way the other way. Yakov Trenyan got to it. Vlasic stole it from him at the last moment as he was trying to cut in front.
6: Well, you can see why they wanted to give Byram. They had no problem giving that contract. And his ability to jump up in the offensive play, he's so smart and fills fourth man's ice. That's twice now. He's came down the slot. It's on and off his tape in a hurry. And that one, you can hear all the way up from here off the elbow of the crossbar.
5: Byram, the last headmanned along. Kantsarov, dumped by Gustafson Nyberg. Into his left wing corner goes Carson Lambos, the former Wild first round draft pick. And he worked it ahead where eventually Justin Kirkland spikes it in. Trenyan rammed into Wyatt Kaiser. Yakov Trenyan led the NHL in hits last season. Continues to barrel in on the forecheck. Chicago pushes this one up ice, and it's too far for Ryan Donato. Icing here on the Blackhawks.
6: You see Chicago a little bit this period is trying to stretch it out offensively in the neutral zone. And as soon as their D get their eyes up ice, we saw Ryan Donato take off for the far blue line and pull the Wild defenders back to try to open up that neutral zone, allow the defenseman to skate with the puck, find more time. First period finished tightly checked, get the red line, dump it in. Both teams are feeling it out now. I think the game's opened up a little bit. You're seeing a little bit more ice, a little bit more time. Plays being made.
5: Shots are even at 9 apiece. The Wild with the game's only power play to this point. There was too many men on the ice call on Chicago, and right after Nick Larda serving the penalty came out of the box, he scored on a breakaway, and that at the time tied the game of 1. A Bowen Byram well-placed wrister early in the second as the Blackhawks in front. That's where we stand now with 8:40 to go in period 2. Chicago changing on the fly as Moore is wrapped up by Hayes. Chicago emerge, a centering pass. Donato to Lardis, his shot never got through. Renzel patrols the blue line. He'll fire a long wrister. Kick to the corner by Pickard. Mason Shaw to the rebound. Wainwright, Alberta. Second stint with Minnesota after the last 2 years in the Jets organization. And Chicago wins the puck battle. Will send it in. The Wild change on the fly. Scurrying back for it, Matt Kierstead. Kierstead chopped it along, looking for Rasmus Kupalainen. who won that 50-50 puck and eventually scooped it along. Chicago's on it. Renzel hacks it ahead. Bertuzzi twists it to the left side. Charging deep behind the wild net is Anton Frondell. Now Bertuzzi centers Renzella's shot. Pickard fouled it the last moment, made the save as he was down the butterfly deep in his blue paint, but he stopped Sam Renzel in tight and may have hurt himself. Wonder if he got that puck not exactly in the pad and maybe more on the inner part of his knee. 7:51 to go in the second. Slow to his skates is Pickard. As the Wild trail 2-1 in Chicago. Late stage is the period two. 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
5: United Center Chicago, our site. Joe O'Donnell, Alex Stalock here with you. Preseason game number two. Thanks for listening on the Minnesota Wild Audio Network. And for those that have tuned in on wild.com, we appreciate that as well. The Wild trail the Blackhawks by a score of 2-1. Pickard appears okay after staying on the ice a moment or two longer than normal after he stopped that shot.
6: Yeah, it was tough to tell where he said mentioned sometimes inside the knee, but it was just small little bump play off the post out to the top of the crease. Caught it in the midsection, but he seemed a little bit slower than normal to get up. Sometimes as a goalie, you can get on the inside of your pants or just inside your knee if your knee's late to get down on that one timer, and you just hopefully, like we talked about before the game, helps a huge thing, get through these games healthy and deal with some bumps and bruises, but nothing major is crucial.
5: Penalty call coming here as Bertuzzi got knocked down at center. He's slow to his skates. I believe it was Stramel, and it was, and the Blackhawks are trying to get after the Wild first round pick from 2023, Charlie Stramel. We'll get another look at it here on the video board. 7:24 to go in the second.
10: Minnesota first 15, penalty. Two missed for interference.
5: Interference to call.
6: Yeah, Stramel's coming through the middle. Play was a zone ahead. And, you know, he established his physicality early in the first period. He knows what he needs to do to, you know, get the attention of Hines in the front office. And Minnesota's play a physical game. He can't go out there and not touch anybody. And you know, Bertuzzi's coming through the neutral zone and catches it shoulder on shoulder. Bertuzzi grabs his head. It was hard to tell if it actually got a piece of his head, but it was well away from the play. It was an easy call for Wes McCauley, who's definitely had a whistle in his pocket for most of the night.
5: He must have somewhere to be after the game. Stramel had a shot, three hits, and won 50%. Three out of six draws he took Saturday in his NHL preseason debut. He'll sit here for interference. Wild on the PK as they're able to send it all the way down. The Luke Strand, the head coach of the Mavericks, Minnesota State, has another failed attempt by the Blackhawks. He's the Wild, sent it down. Had a chance to chat with Luke as the Wild were on the ice Saturday morning. And I said, you know, what do you think of Charlie Stramel, having seen him at the collegiate ranks? And he felt like Stramel, from watching him Saturday, had a little pop to his game that, you know, starting to come around for a young kid. And so we talk about the size, the speed, hopefully net front presence, winning draws, good face-off guy. As Stramel continues to adjust to pro hockey, or would have turned pro, The injury in his final collegiate game cost him that opportunity late last year, but it's interesting.

0: hear a collegiate coach in Luke Strand from Minnesota State Mankato talk about he sees some development already with Stramel from maybe where he was just a year or two ago.
1: It's amazing how fast it can move. And you start getting into the player development group that the Wild have here. You know, you spend time with Derek Stepan and around Matty Hendricks. You know, you get ideas into, you know, we can strengthen this part of your game. Here's what we need to work on. It's going to be a quicker game. And you have the ability to be around guys like that. Beyond the ice with a little bit more, you take it into your summer workouts. And, you know, for Strand to say he's already seeing a different player, that means a lot. And the coachability and the willingness to buy in on what it takes to play in the NHL. It's good to see from the top pick like that.
0: Oliver Moore revs up the Jets for the Blackhawks power play, which is down its final seconds here. Lardis a pass and misfires. It'll leak all the way back the other way. The Wild get some fresh bodies out. Stramel about to jump out of the box as Renzel charges ahead for Chicago. And they're now 0 for 1 on the man advantage. Minnesota chips a puck free left side. Mason Shaw got it to Stramel. Cut past a check. Fired in front. Open Lorenz in with a backhanded shot. And it was fought off by Knight as Rieger Lorenz with a good-looking try there. Dexheimer just got hammered down right by the Wild bench. He's slow to his skates. And Stramel now being challenged by Jordan Greenway. Greenway knocks Stramel's helmet off. So out of the box from the hit on Bertuzzi. The Blackhawks haven't forgotten about it. And Dexheimer is in some pain as he's on the Wild bench. And now rough stuff here after the whistle. Shaw right in the mixer for Minnesota. After Lorenz started a scrum with Renzel initially, right after the whistle halted play. It might be preseason action, but these are two rivals, and when you get some physical play or a possible dangerous hit on somebody, you're going to see retribution, and we've got both sides a little spicy here.
1: Well, Stramel came out of the box and overjumped Cole Smith in the Greenway line, the bigger bodies from Chicago, and Stramel was coming out of the zone, and Cole Smith came across the ice, and just missed getting a piece of him. The play went into the offensive zone, and Greenway finishes hit on Dexheimer, and good for Stramel to go over and get let Greenway know I'm here if we're going to have any issues, and Greenway ends up being the only one going to the box for Chicago.
2: Versus the two.
0: 4:49 to go, second period. Wild power play trying to tie the score when we come back. It's late in the second. 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
0: Center Joe O'Donnell, Alex Stalock here with you. Wednesday in Dallas at American Airlines Center, Friday home to the Stars to wrap up the exhibition slate. Thanks as always for tuning in on the Minnesota Wild Audio Network and wild.com here tonight. Minnesota to the man advantage with Greenway in the box. And the Wild win the draw. It's your second power play of the night. Spacek sent it along, but a bouncing puck gate brings some trouble. Chicago churns it ahead. Back is David Spacek. Spacek plays just over 20 minutes Saturday in the preseason opener. As Bobby Brink tries to charge in, Knight came out with his goal stick to grab the loose puck. Sent it left wing side from his defensive perspective where the Blackhawks gobbled up and twisted down.
1: Well, both power plays for each team. Think back to the Wild power play in the first period. Chicago's power play attempt they just had. Haven't been necessarily clean, but it tends to be that way a little bit early on, early in the season. The penalty kills a little bit stronger until you sort out your power play. But see both groups, Minnesota and Chicago's penalty kill have been strong. Zone entry's been tough. Trending did a great job on the penalty kill, stopping pucks at the line, and getting the blue line has been hard for both power plays so far this game.
0: Shabanov enters here for Minnesota, ripped it up top, Spachik a lane, wristed one in traffic in front, never got through tonight. Shabanov played it back of the cage, Vlasic intercepted it. Yurov got a stick in that passing lane, Shabanov gloved it down, he got slashed off the puck. No call, he's shaking his left hand. The official closest to the scene said, nope, it was stick on stick. So the Wild have to regroup as the Blackhawks spun it down. Power play at 38 seconds, a roughing penalty to Greenway. Riley Height, the drop pass. Hunter Haight carries ahead, sped it off to Schrammel. Schrammel passed some trouble, ripped it to the right side, took a return pass in her half of the right circle, but the feed was in his skates. He couldn't go skate the stick blade cleanly. The Blackhawks come the other way. Mangiapane, who started the season a year ago in Edmonton, finished up with Chicago. The longtime Calgary Flame is separated from puck possession as the Wild power play with one last gasp. Carries ahead McCarron, a left wing feed, in onside Schrammel. Hands it back Riley Height. Height bottom of the left circle, around the net of Knight. Riley Height looks to throw it across the slot. It was broken up. Greenway's out of the box. Damon Hunt churns it back of the net. McCarron centered. That knuckling puck cut off by the Blackhawks, and they'll feed it out through center. 2.5 minutes left, second period. The Wild down a goal in Chicago.
1: And you think back to all three power plays. There were no real great A's. Spachek sifts one.
0: Gustafson Nyberg, a big drive. That hit Yurov. And what piece of equipment is that on the ice? Is that the glove of Spencer Knight that came off?
1: I think you're right.
0: No, I don't. What? Anyway, they blew the play dead. Yurov was hobbled. I'd like to get another look at that. Oh, yes, it was his glove. So pass comes to the point. Gustafson Nyberg stepped into one. And
1: Kirkland's in front. I think you could see. Yeah, Spencer Knight's asking for some goaltender interference. That puck is going to his glove side, he leans into it. Kirkland does what he needs to do to be effective and get to the front of the net. And ref makes the right call and just blows the play dead.
0: So the catching glove of Knight came off because of the contact from Kirkland. The shot from Gustafson Nyberg hit friendly fire and never got through to the goaltender. You're wondering about Justin Kirkland, 50 career NHL games, most recently against Minnesota last year with the Calgary Flames. The game in January. Kirkland, a shootout wizard in the American Hockey League.
1: He can shoot the puck. He's got a sneaky release and shoots it hard. It reminds me a little bit about like Erickson Ack, the way he shoots it. It's not just quick, but it's heavy. It gets on you in a hurry, and it's hard. He's had years in the American League with over 20 goals, and like you said, he's a specialist in the shootout.
0: He had 11 goals with the Calgary Wranglers of the AHL last year, but in his AHL career, 24 for 40 in shootout attempts.
1: Anything over 50% is pretty crazy at that rate to score in shootout.
0: 90 seconds left in period two. Kirkland wearing sweater number 28 in training camp for the Wild. As the Blackhawks control the offensive zone, a rink-wide pass grabbed by Teravainen right side, stuffed up top for Byram. Byram shakes with it, threw it towards the slot, chunked around, and Pickard, realizing his team needs a whistle, pulls it underneath him. Took a while to get that whistle. I'm fully convinced at this point, your point, the officials are looking for a running clock here.
1: As a veteran play, though, anytime it gets a little scrambling in your zone, it's a smart heads-up play by Pickard to just slow the game down. It gets near the crease. He pulled that in. I need fresh legs out here. Second period, the long change. One of those situations where you don't want to be hemmed in there for the last minute 10 of your period. And Chicago's got a short change. They can get fresh groups out there, so makes a big difference. You have a goalie that understands situational play like Picker. That's the reason he's been in the league so long.
0: Wyatt Kaiser just hammered Bobby Brink down. Brink took the hit to make the play, clearing that puck from the right wing side out of his D zone. But boy, he got hammered. Physical play has picked up as this one's moved along. Picker with his goal stick swats the loose change out to center from top of his goal mouth.

0: And he answered the bell after Wyatt Kaiser took a run at him. Good little middleweight scrap there.
1: Yeah, it was. Brink gets stuck on the wall in his own zone, handling a breakout pass. Takes a half second to chip it off the wall. Kaiser comes down. Ends up burying Brink on the wall. Later in the shift, the puck makes its way down to the offensive zone. You can see Brink chase him around, give him a little tap. Gloves came off, and like you said, two Minnesota boys going at it. And that this game picked up intensity. It was a flip of the switch back when Stramel skated through the neutral zone and got a piece of Bertuzzi going through the neutral zone. That ensuing shift, it led to Greenway taking the penalty. Rinzel was in there on the mix. Kaiser was in there and started a scrum. But since then, there's been checks that have been finished. You think back, Bertuzzi finishing his check on Shabanov just briefly before this. Intensity is now taking a whole nother step. You know, it feels like it's a regular season game more so than a preseason hockey game.
0: Kierstead at center, broke up the Blackhawks breakout. Here's McCarron galloping ahead. McCarron fired one in front, a backhanded shot on the follow-up by Trenyon, was swatted away by the goal stick of Spencer Knight.
1: Sounds like it caught the knob of Knight's stick. You tell sometimes when a goaltender feels like he gets beat and gets away with it sometimes when it catches a knob. It looked like there, that was the time.
0: Krieger Loren centers for Minnesota. It was chipped away from the reach of Kierstead. Nazar couldn't get the puck out. Reaching for it, Lorenz. Crowd wanting a call there. Rieger Lorenz goes into the corner. Final seconds of the period. Trenyon tries to center. The paddle of Knight's goal stick broke up that offering. And we're through 40. Blackhawks get the only goal in the frame. Bowen Byram. First time wearing a Blackhawks sweater. And he beat Pickard cleanly. Stick side early in the frame to put Chicago in front. It's 2-1 Blackhawks after two.
1: Physicality, again, you can see McCarron here chasing Teravainen around the ice, but it took a whole other level of finishing checks, and I think you're going to see that. You get the stat pack that's going to come up here. I think hits are going to double that period of what they were in the first period. Intensity's picked up. But I think the game opened up. There were some stretch plays that happened, a little bit more creative offensively. It wasn't chip it in, go to work, try to make small plays around the net. It'll be interesting to see here the changes the Wild make in the third to generate more offense. Get a little bit more chaos around Knight's crease. He's looked clean. He's looked calm tonight and get more traffic in front of him, not allowing him to see initial shots. We'll give him a chance to beat him.
0: Join us for the home opener on Saturday, October the 3rd, when the Wild take on the Bruins. 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You're
2: what,
0: excited for the
2: what
0: SpongeBob.
2: What night is that SpongeBob hat?
0: That would be October the 12th. Check your calendar.
1: Tryouts will be over. I'll have a life back.
0: All right.
1: I will have a life back.
0: We'll set one aside for you in case you can't make it. All right, through two periods, Wild trail the Blackhawks 2-1. Kevin Faulness takes it from here. I believe we'll have a Tom Reed's hotline that'll be an Alex Stalock hotline. So you better buckle up, partner. The goal by Byram, the difference for Chicago. 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
5: Shibano for this puck along the wall, and now we got a fight. Brink's going to drop the gloves and go after Kaiser, the player that just decked a couple of Minnesota boys, squaring off just inside the blue line at Chicago Ice. Some rights by Brink. He's got Kaiser in some trouble. Kaiser now coming with a right. Brink a right. Big right by Kaiser after his helmet got knocked off. A couple of rights by Kaiser. Brink hanging in there. They're trading rights. It is Brink and Wyatt Kaiser, and they'll jump in and separate them.
6: How about that? Preseason fisticuffs as the Wild trail the Blackhawks 2-1 after two periods of play. Bo Byron, the go-ahead goal early on in the second, and that's the difference of the hockey game through 40 minutes of play. Alex Stalock is out there at the United Center. We call it Tom Reed's hotline, but like Joe said, we'll do Alex Stalock's hotline today. So send your questions and now text us, 64686. How about Bobby Brink there, Al? He's looking to solidify a spot in the lineup. I went back and I looked through the old Google machine. Zero fighting majors for Bobby Brink on the NHL level. One fight when he was in the American Hockey League in 2023. Not a guy that's known for throwing the gloves down, but definitely will stick up for himself, apparently.
7: It was awesome. I mean, it started with that Stramel hit in the middle of the ice, and it kind of ignited everybody. It got both benches all worked up, and from there, the physicality has cranked up to a whole level, another level here at the United Center. But good for Bobby Brink. He gets out there first shift, gets an offensive opportunity, and redirects puck past Knight. You know, he takes a big hit on the wall from, like you said, you know, a fellow Minnesotan in Wyatt Kaiser who, you know, he has that role. He knows he can come down and crack on a guy when he doesn't have his head up. Brink wasn't happy about it. About 20 seconds later in the offensive zone, Brink gives him the tap, and here off come the gloves. Great to see. Now he just needs an assist.
6: Yeah, going for the – he's two-thirds of the way to that Gordie Howe hat trick. We'll see if he can get it done in the third period as the Wild try to mount another comeback. We'll get to the questions now, 64686. You text us. We'll send them right to Alex Stalock, and you could win a pair of tickets to the preseason finale coming up Friday in St. Paul, Wild hosting the Dallas Stars. Get your tickets, wild.com/SeatGeek. Let's start with this one from Sarah in Eagan. What do you think, Al, as you think about this team going into this year, what's the biggest thing that Bill Guerin needed to concentrate on in the offseason to improve upon from last year? A couple of things that jump off the top of my mind. You got to win some faceoffs. You got to secure that penalty kill a little bit. But anything else jump to your mind?
7: No, I was going to say the penalty kill. That's one thing. But yeah, in this game, it's looked great. They've struggled. Chicago struggled even entering the zone. But penalty kill is a big thing. And, you know, that correlates with faceoffs. Any special teams, you want to dictate the puck. And any faceoff is the first chance at a 50-50 puck battle in a game. And you want guys that want to compete and be hungry. And you know guys that want to do that, they get paid. They make a living for getting in there. You see it so many times now in the league. A lot of guys go in on a penalty kill, take the draw, and if they clear the puck, they'll go for a change. It's so important, like you said. And

0: You know, the big thing in the offseason, obviously, is the Quinn Hughes stuff. And I know Billy Guerin's so sick and tired of hearing about that. But, I mean, getting that deal done, that'll be exciting. But I think the biggest thing that Joe and I have talked about tonight, too, is just health. Being healthy and getting through preseason healthy. It's shortened. You know, it's 2 weeks long. You had four games. But getting through these games clean and coming into the regular season schedule with everybody on a good bill of health is huge for this group.
1: Fun to look at some of the changes in and out of the lineup through the course of the offseason, and that's what the 612 area code wants to bring up, the fact that you've lost a Zuccarello, a Johansson, a Tarasenko, but it makes an opportunity for guys like Max Shabanov. That's what this texter says. Where do you think Shabby, as the texter calls him, where do you think Shabanov will fit in, and what do you think he brings to the team? And what have you seen tonight?
0: Yeah, I think when he has time and space, you see there's some offensive ability. It takes time to adapt to a system. It's going to be, I think he's going to probably play the last two games against Dallas as well, too. Hines wants to, you know, mix him in with different guys to see where he fits. I know you have an idea before the season. Hey, he might look good here. I think he might play well, you know, with this guy or whatever matchups he likes. But I think he's going to try him in different spots the last two games. But there's been a few times tonight where he's had time and space in the offensive zone. He's dispersed the puck well, and you can see he reads the play well. And, no, it's exciting to see as this preseason drags on where he's going to shake down, where he's going to end up in this lineup.
1: From Marcus in Hastings, another guy that's knocking on the door is Charlie Stramel. Looked pretty good in game number one. How's he looking in game number two? And what do you think the chances are he skates on that NHL surface at some point this season, even if he doesn't make the opening night roster?
0: Yeah, I think at some point, I mean, that almost seems like it's a no-doubter the way he has already asserted himself into the physicality of this game. Early on in the first period, he hit Lefshinov, one of Chicago's bigger defensemen, you know, twice through the wall and created an offensive zone opportunity. He's had a middle-of-the-slot net drive play in the first period that almost went in, just chipped off the shoulder of Spencer Knight and ended up going off the outside of the post. And then, you know, he really turned this game upside down when he came through the neutral zone and got a, you know, a piece of veteran Bertuzzi coming through the middle. Bertuzzi didn't like that. He let him know. Chicago sends out Cole Smith, Jordan Greenway, their fourth line, and the game's taken a completely different turn. You know, spirits were lifted on both bench, and then it led to the Kaiser Brink fight. It's he's made an impact on every game he's been in, and that's all you ask. I'm sure Billy Guerin's happy to see that. He's making a difference. He's just not out there feeling it out. He's assertive, and he's making a case. Hey, I want to be here day one. You know what? And if it's not day one, you know, with a shortened preseason, it's hard for some of these young guys, but it's going to be early in the year. You're going to get an opportunity.
1: From the 612 area code, you're a former goaltender. You know the Wild organization pretty well. What do you think about the setup there with the big club? You know you're starting off with the Great Wall of St. Paul between the pipes. Pickard is most likely backing him up, and then you got Philip Gustafson on the mend. What do you make of the depth at the goaltending position?
0: I think it's great. So many teams now have, I mean, a third goalie that they're bringing along with NHL experience, that veteran role, because with the schedule how it is, there's so many games, and guys need rest, and if there is a little injury, so many American League City, their teams are so close now. The transit's so easy, and I think it's a great move by organizations. Obviously, the Wild, we're going to get a 34-year-old Pickard is huge. You know, he's played big-time playoff games. He's been in a lot of locker rooms. He's played for a lot of different teams. And anything you hear about him in a locker room is he's a beloved teammate. So you bring in a depth guy like that who can go in and win a game for you any night, but also off the ice, you know, he's a guy your teammates want to be around. He's pulling for everybody. I think that's huge for a locker room. I think it's a great signing by Minnesota. While Gus, is on the mend, and you got Wally ready to roll. It's exciting times right now for the Wild and their crease.
1: Great hearing your voice on the radio, Al, and I can't wait to hear you for the third period with Joe O'Donnell.
0: Thank you, Kevin, and thank you for filtering through those questions, because I know there are some questions that you actually couldn't answer on air. Do you have anything for Joe while he's sitting here eating his
1: ass? No. What did he put in his hair tonight?
0: Well, it's a lot of product because it is high tonight, and I asked him about it. He said he was going to take a quarter inch off. I said, you can't do that.
1: I hate he has to smash it down with those headphones, you know? He needs to get, like, AirPods or something.
0: Starting to dry out. But the M&Ms are gone, so we're excited for a third period here.
1: Awesome. Thank you. That is Alex Stalak filling in for Tom Reed, not only on the broadcast, but also on Tom Reed's hotline. Someone's going to get a pair of tickets to that preseason finale. If you get a text, congratulations to you and yours. If you don't, you can still get tickets at wild.com/SeatGeek. We'll break, and then we'll tell you how things have gone. And in the first 40 minutes, Wild trail 2-1 after two periods of play. This is Wild Hockey, presented by Grand Casino.
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1: Blackhawks 2-1. Joe O'Donnell, Alex Seelock with you. Preseason game number 2. The Wild from left to right on your radio dial. Blackhawks from right to left, right off the hop. Cancer off down, dances in. Lost the puck, but he did because of a penalty call, which is coming on Minnesota. Roman Cancer off. Back of the net.
2: Looks like Shabanov got a stick on the hands of the driving Hawks forward. Right in front of the ref.
1: Vlasic feeds it down low. Byram, a backdoor pass, and it goes in off Damon Hunt. So Byram's going to get his second of the hockey game. It comes on the opening shift of the third, 24 seconds in. Hunt tried to block the pass. It deflected off his blade past Pickard. And Chicago doesn't need the power play. They're in front 3-1.
2: And Byram again is, he's a Hawks player crashing down a weak side. And Damon Hunt does the right thing. He turns, he gets a stick in the lane. Takes that puck away and is a goaltender, man. It's a helpless feeling. It's almost like slow motion. A bad dream. You just can't get to it fast enough. Byram tries to make that seam pass back door to Kantarov. And Hunt doing the right thing. Gets a stick right in the lane. Just not strong enough. And redirects it just inside Pickard's blocker side post. Man, it's a bad feeling. You get to see it as a goaltender. It's in slow mo. There's nothing you can do to reach and get it. You can only watch it with your eyes as it goes across the goal line.
1: Ian Cole hounded by the Wild pressure. McCarron dug it free. His pass jumped away from Kirkland. As we're back to live action, Bertuzzi lays it to the right side. Cole drills it in. Pickard out with his goal stick. Chunked it along. And the Wild come out cleanly. Gustafson Nyberg took a drop pass through the neutral zone, gained the offensive stripe, and filtered it down low. Cole reverses. Gustafson Nyberg waits for that. Took a quick side angle shot. Six save by Knight. Kirkland found the rebound. Back up top, Viking Gustafson Nyberg. His bid deflected wide. Mason Shaw to the carom. Shaw around the net. Rolls it to the right point as Carson Lambos was calling for the puck. Lambos activates across the blue line. Wristed one that was tipped just wide by McCarron. Good bounce back shift by Minnesota. They're still in the offensive zone. Shaw pie a drive. Six save by Knight with traffic in front. The Blackhawks skated ahead. Gustafson Nyberg, by the way, well behind the play, still battling with Ian Cole. Minnesota comes up with his puck. Charging through center ice, Shaw flies it in as he gains the red line. So Vlasic and Kantarov, the assist on that last goal by Byram. As Roman Kantarov onto the score sheet, turned 22 yesterday. His first ever game in North America as far as the NHL goes. Of course, it is the exhibition slate, but former second round pick with 36 goals in the KHL last year. Grabs an assist on the goal by Byram to make it 3-1 Chicago.
2: It's not an easy league to put pucks in the back of the net. 36 goals and 63 games played last year. And right now, through training camp, they have him playing with Patrick Kane on a line. I mean, that says a lot about what they think of his game.
1: Spachik a shot. Probably similar in some ways to the fact there's some talk of Max Shabanov playing with Kirill Kaprizov this season. See how that shakes out.
2: There's got to be a little bit in Chicago here, too, that Patrick Kane might have a little say as well. Hey, who do you think he might want to skate alongside with? And you brought up in a conversation with Patrick Kane. I like the way he plays. It goes a long way with the coaching staff.
1: David Spalchik fired a loose puck from outside the right circle off a stick and into the netting as he was trying to get the Wild back within a goal. Early stages of the third. Minnesota down 3-1. Stramel on the draw against Ryan Green. Green guided it back. This is icing, though, on Chicago.
2: Yeah, Stramel, he's getting an opportunity, an offensive zone faceoff, and tell the frustration. That one, Green got the best of him there. He tried jumping through and pulling that back, and Green does a good job. He's a smart hockey player, gets in his lane, makes him go around, but he gets another opportunity with an offensive zone faceoff to show that he can win draws at the National Hockey League level.
1: Mentioned he was 3-for-6 Saturday with Stramel. Through two periods tonight at United Center on the road, where things do differ for center Iceman. If the home team gets the benefit of putting their stick down last in certain situations, Stramel only took two faceoffs through the first two periods for Minnesota. Here will wrap up Green along the boards in Minnesota ice. Renzel held the line, got it to Greenway, lobbed it down low. And now it's Rasmus Kupalainen to charge his puck out the center. On a reset, Cole Smith with a pass. Byram thought better of grabbing it. We'll stay in defensive posture. Minnesota has it now with Spachik laying it along to Carson Lambos.
2: Chicago's gate was barely open, and Lambo's a smart play. Came up with speed and just backhand chipped it off the white on the boards, and Chicago's gate was just barely getting shut, and it just got that corner and went back the other way. Otherwise, he had Chicago player flat-footed, and Lambo's had speed to skate by onto it. Good break for the Hawks there. Could have been intentional. I see Bertuzzi sitting right next to that gate. He's a smart, he's a veteran.
1: Yeah, he's crafty. Mentioned Tyler Bertuzzi last year, career-high 32 goals. Third straight 20 or more goal season. It's Gustafson Nyberg with a physical play in front of the Wild bench, slowing down Artem Leshinov. Second overall pick by Chicago in 2024. You're sitting at home going, man, handful of times you've talked about top overall picks. The Wild dart in here. Shabanov a shot. He scores! Max Shabanov! Beat Knight five hole off the rush left side on a quick up by the Wild. Minnesota's back within one.
2: A crafty little play there. Sound like you're going high, but it's a quick little release. And that, so many times you saw that from former Hawk Jonathan Toews. He's so good at going beating goalies on the ice as a lefty, just inside the heel of the goalie stick, inside the right foot of the goaltender. It's so hard to get down to as a goaltender on that angle. As soon as you pull it, as a shooter, they see the goalie just move a little bit with their feet, and they fire it hard on the ice, and great heads-up play. He sees his ability when he gets an offensive chance, his knack to score goals and pick up points, and Spencer Knight, who I thought has looked good tonight, calm and kept the game in front of him, you know, got beat clean by Shabanov on a short break.
1: Five goals in 44 games last year with the Islanders for Shabanov, but he averaged just under 14 minutes time on ice. Not a ton of opportunity with the Islanders. Dexheimer cutting through the offensive slot and was forced off the puck. Again, some of that opportunity you've got to earn. Coach's trust, right? And play a 200-foot game. First year from Russia to North America last year for Shabanov. We'll see how things pan out with Minnesota. But that was a goal scorer's goal. As I was just starting to talk about all these top five overall picks the Blackhawks have in their organization, top 10 overall picks, and one of them not even lined up, of course, the former number one overall selection in Connor Bedard, who's recovering from that offseason surgery. Injured July the 2nd in a skate at the practice facility. And 6 days later, July the 8th, had offseason surgery. Ryan Donato peers, spins one around the boards. It'll be Ian Cole to grab it out at center ice. Cole plucks it on the tape of Donato. Ryan Donato, former Bruins draft pick, will battle for a puck here at his own blue line. But as Minnesota touches it, they were in early. So offside on the Wild. Fighting Majors are over to Brink and Kaiser. The respective penalty boxes are let out now with the whistle. With 5:34 gone by in the third period, the Wild trail of the Blackhawks in this preseason game from United Center. It's 3-2 Chicago.
2: Well, we need Brink to get an assist here. And
1: Gordie Howe.
2: Finish off the Gordie Howe for the evening. Back on the bench, and I'm sure Hines is pleased to see competitive ads that Brink has brought to camp in the preseason game tonight.
1: I talked with Chris Keller over the weekend about a number of players. They asked about Bobby Brink, and he said a couple times, he's just a hockey player. And you think, well, of course, but like, what does that mean? He said, you know, he's smart, he's competitive. They think he's going to...
2: He's a rink rat, right?
1: Yeah.
2: He loves being at the rink. He stays out after practice all the time. And He just gets the game. He understands the game.
1: They hope he's going to fill some of the offensive void. No Zuccarello, no Tarasenko, no Johansson from last year's roster. You add up those three players alone, the points lost from Minnesota's scoring depth a year ago. And that will be a question mark going into the season. And Chris Kelleher, and they think and hope he'll fill some of that offensive void. And he also talked about his versatility. They think Bobby Brink can play anywhere in the top nine. When you talk about the top three lines for the Wild, those top nine fours, if you will, they think Brink can play up and down the lineup in that regard.
2: Yeah, you can never have too many guys that have the ability that can play up and down the line. He can play on the first line, he can play third line minutes, and it says a lot about him understanding the game, what he needs to do, and what a role. Hey, tonight you're playing with this line, here's what you need to do.
1: Brink in the neutral zone right on cue to strip Teravainen in the puck, and when you look at tonight, Brink and Shabanov with the goals, two guys the Wild are going to need to fill up the net this year when it counts. And again, for the most part, this is a lineup you'd see the Blackhawks ice in the regular season outside of no Kane and no Bedard. The number one goaltenders in net. Most of their top defensemen are playing here tonight. And Shabanov, left wing corner, offensive zone, off to Brink. Brink sent it in front for Yurov, and he just couldn't chisel it on net. Artem Leshinov hammers a pass ahead. Nobody there. Dexheimer grabs it, rolls deep into Wild ice, and then feeds it right side for Danilo Yurov.
2: Good to see Dexheimer back out there after that hit Greenway put on him late in the period. He went right there, right to the bench and down the tunnel. It's good to see he's back out here in the third. He's had a good, strong game tonight.
1: Danilo Yurov off on a regroup, and he'll go to the bench for a change as Kierstead lugs it ahead. Up ice it comes. It's tipped in for Yakov Trenyan, forced off the puck by Byram. Nick Lardis now, who has a goal in this game. It's hounded by Trenyan. Trenyan stole it, worked it free for a moment, but Kirkland was immediately stripped, and Bertuzzi now whistles it up. Foot race here. Spancic and Frondell. They go to the corner. Frondell won the battle. Worked it free. Vlasic's quick shot whistled wide. Damon Hunt deep in his own zone off his end glass for Spancic, who hustled it around. Vlasic galloped to it. Good play by Vlasic to find Bertuzzi. His shot knuckled wide, maybe catching a piece of Pickard on the way by. Down in the corner, they go to the right of Calvin Pickard. Just under 12 minutes left in regulation. The Wild down 3-2 here in Chicago. With Alex Stalock, I am Joe O'Donnell. Back at it Wednesday night on the Minnesota Wild Audio Network. As the Wild Stars play for the first of two times in the preseason. The ill-advised pass by Chicago. It's a break now for Trenyan. In alone on Knight. Yakov Trenyan a move. And a shot was stopped by Knight.
2: It started at the offensive blue line. Young Anton Frondell. No-look pass. He's going to learn in a hurry. That doesn't work in the NHL. And puts his defenseman in a tough spot. And it's a great read by Jakob Trenyan to pick off that play. He tried going right back to the Wild. He saw Shabanov beat Knight 5-hole. And Trenyan tried the same. Knight was able to seal it this time with his pads.
1: Renzel to a loose puck for the Blackhawks. He'll carry it ahead and feed it up ice. A tip in by Chicago's Mangiapane out with his goal stick. Picker started the breakout along, and Minnesota exits cleanly. They have numbers. Gustafson Nyberg leads the rush in onside left wing boards. Fired one off Knight. It bounced out in front, not clear. Lorenz held in, whistled one to the front of the cage. That hit Shaw up high. He's checking for damage. As that puck may have caught him in his face, at least partially. Maybe it was the Blackhawks player. He was checking right around that shin area for damage right away.
2: Yeah, it's got to be a bad feeling for a forward. Standing in front, you see a puck coming right at your face, and you get a shove from behind from the team's defense. And it happened in the playoffs this year. I think it was Carolina and Vegas in the Cup Finals. The shot from the point, and it was a Carolina player that took that play. Puck in the mouth. The camera angle, I still remember it from the Cup Finals.
1: Oh, yeah. I remember that play as well.
2: The defenseman kind of used him as a shield by himself.
1: Like, here, you eat
2: he
1: this
2: grabbed
1: puck.
2: Him. Yeah. He put him in front. You eat this puck, not me. Very similar situation.
1: Icing on the Wild. 10:02 to go in the third.
2: Mason Shaw, but he looks good down on the bench. He doesn't have a towel. It's always a good sign.
1: Here's one more look on the video board at the breakaway opportunity by Trenyan. Try to go backhand, forehand. Knight calmed down the butterfly. Kicked it aside. Off one by Chicago. 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Teravainen peels it to the point. Byram D to D. Leshinov outletting free. Kantsarov gave it back to Leshinov. Once more to Roman Kantsarov, and now at the left point, Byron. And a shake away from the pressure of Rasmus Kupalainen. Kupalainen now on a breakout for Charlie Stramel, and Stramel just scoops the center. Kupalainen played in both the ECHL and the AHL for the Wild a season ago. 6'4", 2023 draft pick by Minnesota. He'll head off on a change as Spacek lugs it along and feeds it right side. We're charging in Shabanov, peeling out of the corner. Max Shabanov protects down low against Kaiser, and then Lardis. It comes free to Brink, found an open man. Outside the left circle, a shot by Lambos, whistled wide. Spacek with that bid, and it kicks out the center.
2: It looked like he saw a forward streaking through the slot. It was a shot tip that just missed and ended up kicking out of the zone.
1: Brink on the forecheck to a loose puck, centered blindly. Lardis intercepts, curls it along for the weak side defenseman Kaiser, who saunters ahead and snaps it in. Back forward is Hunt, followed up by Frondell. And now Daniil Yurov. Yurov, who had 12 goals last year, his first season in the NHL. Loose puck here, Brink's going to step to it. Bobby Brink, a bit of a break, left circle, cut around Vlasic, fired, he scores! Bobby Brink, a beautiful individual effort, and the Wild have tied this game at 3.
2: Again, it was Frondell in the offensive zone, went to kick the puck up to his defenseman, who happened to be Wyatt Kaiser, and bounces over his stick. Funny how the game of hockey works, and Bobby Brink jumps past Wyatt Kaiser. As a half break, Alex Vlasic actually gets back as a Chicago defender and lends a stick. And I don't know how Bobby Brink had the ability to get that puck up and over Spencer Knight's glove. The stick was extended out. It's so hard as a righty to get that puck up. But as he's cutting to the middle of the ice, he gets in between the hash marks. He works his way in there. And quick release, beats Spencer Knight high over the glove.
1: Two goals and a fight for Bobby Brink in this hockey game.
2: An individual effort.
1: And that speed on full display to get to that loose puck in the first place. So the Wild down 3-1 in the opening half minute of the third on Byram's second of the contest, and bounce back with skillful plays by Shabanov and Brink.
2: Well, that line's brought all the offense tonight for the Wild. They started with that first shift and gotten better as the game went on. Shabanov for sure has had the puck more on his stick. Brink's made a huge impact on this game.
1: Trenyan at the offensive blue line, right side, paddled ahead. Leshinov cut it off. Lorenz pressured, so the puck was moved by the Blackhawks ahead for Donato. Spins off a hit. Tries to come up with it out of his skates. Then hacked it free. Mangiapane plays it down low. Ryan Green is bottled up. Kierstead run over. As Cole Smith flattened him, Kierstead right back into the corner to battle against Smith. Gets thrown up high by Cole Smith. Leshinov to the left circle, curling with it, Kaiser. Deals it back to Leshinov. Giving along to Kaiser again as they switch places. Kaiser through the Wild slot. Loosened it up. Green tossed it back. Leshinov a shot, blocked off his own teammate. And into the netting as that wrister hit Cole Smith. 7:02 to go in the third. The Wild have pulled even. In Chicago, it's 3-3. 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
1: Two to go in the third period. Joe O'Donnell, Alex Salock with you. The Wild and Blackhawks are tied at three. After we had a overtime game between these two teams on Saturday in St. Paul. Well, the Wild have forced their way to a tie game here in the third for the second consecutive preseason contest against the Blackhawks. We'll see how this one turns out. Off the draw, Chicago able to regather at center and fire it in. Pickard got a chunk of it. Now Dexheimer around to Kierstead. You know, one thing that probably should factor in, of course, John Hines and his staff watching this one closely, as Mason Shaw steals his pass through the slot for Lorenz, couldn't be completed. But for guys that might end up in the American Hockey League, sometimes these reps together could be invaluable. And the tip down low by Nazar went wide. He'll throw the rebound out in front, not clear. The shot blocked as Kantsarov couldn't get it towards Cage and Pickard cleanly. Teravainen looks to center. Kantsarov knocked it down and then got a quick shot off, fought off by Pickard. But I guess my point there is, you know, you see tonight Dexheimer, a right shot, Kierstead, a left shot, paired up on the blue line NHL preseason game. If both end up in Iowa at some point, you know, Stu Bickel, Iowa Wild head coach, and his staff will be going, okay, this makes some sense for us. You'd imagine that's part of the conversation going into a game. Who do we see together, whether it's with Minnesota or Iowa or elsewhere, and get them some reps with one another?
2: Yeah, anytime you can see live reps. And Stu Bickel knew, obviously, to the organization, getting a look at these, you know, these guys for the first time. It's good to see, you know, the chemistry already between Kierstead and Dexheimer and what they've done tonight.
1: Final break of regulation. Under 6 minutes to go in the third from Chicago. It's 3-3. 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
1: Left in the third period. And it's a 3-3 game. Gonna draw out at center ice with Alex Salock. I am Joe O'Donnell. Charlie Stramel on the faceoff from Minnesota. He will square off against Anton Frondell. Frondell made his NHL debut March the 24th of last season. He's just 19 years of age. Mentioned earlier, third overall pick in 2025. He led the SHL, the Swedish Hockey League, as far as rookies go, in goals last season. And then came over to join the Blackhawks late in the regular season. One advantage of playing in Europe, you start early, shorter schedule. And if you get done early enough, you can, depending on your situation, come join the NHL team. Helpful for these guys icing here on Chicago a lot of times. And you know, I saw this for many years in the AHL, Al, when you have somebody that you know, they finish their collegiate career, they finish their European career, they can just even get a couple of games in North America at the pro level just to get acclimated. You look at Viking Gustafsson Nyberg last year for the Wild, right? Like, finishes up at UConn, gets a game in the NHL, gets a couple in the American League, just gives that player a better idea.

0: of what to expect going into the offseason.
1: No, I agree with you 100%. It's just coming feeling out the game and seeing the process, the day-to-day of what it's like in pro hockey. You know, you go with the pregame skate, your meetings, all that, and just going through the process, but also getting in front of the teammates. It's intimidating. You're walking in grown men with, you know, you're playing with some guys that are 36, 37 years old, and as a young kid, you don't know what to expect. And just putting yourself in that environment, being around that guys, it makes showing up to the training camp that next year so much more easier, comfortable with the trainers, with the coaches, the medical staff. You know everybody. You know where all the equipment is, where the tape room is, where the stick room is. It just makes that transition easier. Any few games makes a big difference.
0: Danilo Yurov was flipped in a puck battle. He is hobbling his way to the Wild bench with his left glove up around his face. He's going to go right to the dressing room down the tunnel. As John Worley, head athletic trainer of the Wild, hands him a towel on the way by.
1: Right onto the bus and onto the plane. But also in between whistles, it was interesting. There was a dead play, and the Wild are making a line change. And Charlie Stramble just went down at center ice. He was transitioning almost like he realized, hey, my line's not out there in between whistles. And then he got up limping, too. And we talked about injuries tonight, just getting through preseason. Injury-free, dealing with some bumps and bruises, but nothing major. Now two in the last shift and a half. Guys made their way over to the bench, and for Yurov, looks like he's down in the tunnel.
0: 4.5 minutes left in the third. Lambeau's battles, dug it free, try to sky it along for Trenyan. Blackhawks cut it off. Oliver Moore feeds the point. A shot by Vlasic found its way through. Pickard the save.
1: One nice thing about the United Center, and not many people know this, but the backup goalie doesn't sit on the bench as a visitor. So if you come a little hungry as the backup goalie, sometimes if you're good to the room attendant, he'll deliver chicken fingers. And there was times
0: you've,
1: here and there.
0: I've just heard this.
1: Yeah. I've heard that. Hey, sometimes if you're a little bit hungry, you could. Here's $20. Would you want to grab me some chicken fingers?
0: So, like.
1: What's that?
0: I was just waiting to see where Calvin Pickard was going here. I thought we were already at our final time out of the period. Did one of these teams call a timeout here? Because we got a break in the action. Two teams are mulling around. The penalty box doors are open, but the light's not on. So we did hit our three TV timeouts. I'm assuming one of the two teams called a timeout. There's 4 minutes, 20 seconds left. So 4:20 to go in the third. It's 3-3 in Chicago. I was just going to say, when I was in Iowa with the Wild and you were in Iowa with the Wild, I remember one time at Quicken Loans Arena in Cleveland that you weren't starting a game, and you were back by the locker room and the video coach's office.
1: Probably working out. I was probably curling
0: or
1: something.
0: Yes, I think you were doing bicep curls with a chicken tender. And I believe you were called into duty. Steve Michalek had to come out of the game, and I remember hearing afterwards that you were scrambling a bit to get in there. Can you confirm or deny?
1: I can confirm. And Steve, there was multiple times that year he put a scare in, and he'd come down with cramps, but you could kind of see him coming, and he'd come over and he'd at least give me a warning. That game, I didn't get a warning, and I had a mouthful of chicken fingers, and it was time to get in the net. Makes for some greasy glove blockers in your hands, but yeah, just get a little Gatorade and rinse that fried chicken out of your mouth and get right in there. No time for any nerves then, right, Budsy, you know?
0: Oh, yeah, just
1: right into it.
0: Put down that side of barbecue sauce and run out to the rink, and I'm sure the players and your coaching staff had no idea that you were maybe not as prepared as you, some would say, could have been.
1: My guess is Derek Lalonde probably had a suspicion that something was going on back there.
0: When you took an extra minute or two from when you should have been out there to when you were. Well, I remember last year.
1: Well, it's hard to eat pregame meal, and then you don't eat until you're backing up until 10:30. You know, a guy gets hungry.
0: I remember last year where John Hines a couple of times was wondering what was going on with his goaltenders as they came off the ice for various reasons late in games. And Bill Gustafson at one time just ran right past the entire Wild bench and down the tunnel. They were trying to figure out what was going on. As Trenyan breaks ahead for the Wild, drops it back. McCarron, a shot. Right, the blocker save. Under 4 minutes to go in the third. Wild had an early lead in this game. Blackhawks had a 3-1 lead early in the third, and it's 3-3 now.
1: Cannon's had some good net drives, and he had some good looks, and a smart little shot there. 3-on-2 rush, kind of let the Chicago defenders drift right in front of Spencer Knight's vision. Threw a little bit of a changeup to his blocker side. Spencer Knight did a good job staying set and staying square to the puck and making an easy save.

0: up ice pass, too far for Bertuzzi. Pickard handles it, plays it to his right. Svacek labels it ahead. Haight kept it coming. Remember, Hunter Haight had his first career NHL goal in the regular season finale last year. Finished with 2 points in 9 NHL games for Minnesota a season ago. Deep in his own zone goes Shaw, trying to one-hand it out of trouble. Lorenz couldn't clear the line. Bertuzzi ripped it rink wide. Good stick by Hunt breaking that up initially. Ian Cole, the Notre Dame product from his collegiate days, found Bertuzzi. Played up high for Renzel. Renzel trying to escape Rieger Lorenz. A shot by Renzel. Kick save by Pickard. Renzel to his own rebound. Came out left circle and his shot hit some traffic in front. Minnesota a bit gassed here. Ended the shift for Mason Shaw to jab one off the board's left wing side. It gets through center ice on a 5 foot pass from Haight to Lorenz, and Minnesota dumps it in. Two's on the clock. 3-3 here in Chicago late in the third. Sam Renzel, 22-year-old, 6'4" defenseman, finds Ryan Green, who played in all but one game of the regular season last year for the Blackhawks. Dumped in by Chicago, quickly broken out by Minnesota. Brink finds Stramel. His pass was tipped away as Lambos was trying to join the rush from his point position. Back is Viking Gustafson Iver. Got it to Stramel. Tipped along, it's Lambos leading the rush in a 3-on-3. Carson Lambos, left circle bid, was blocked away as Shabanov was hoping for it down near the goal mouth. Right point, the Wild hold in. Viking Gustafson Nyberg lost it. Greenway just ran him over. It's a 2-on-1. Jordan Greenway, a drop pass, a shot blocked by Lambos. Jam back out in front. And Stramel may have knocked it away from trouble. So that was a bit of an odd man rush for the Wild. We're back checking out, and they did well to at least slow things down, but Greenway dropped it off. Lambos sliding block.
1: Yeah, it was a right play by Stramel in the offensive zone. He kicked it back to Gustafson Nyberg. Puck got tangled in his feet a little bit. He lost the handle, and Greenway put pressure on him and threw him down as he was looking into his feet. It created a 3-on-1 for Chicago, but it was the back-checking Wild forward that made it back and didn't allow for a rebound on the follow-up play. Greenway entered the zone, turned the speed off, hit the brakes, and coasted in on the 3-on-1, hit the late ice, but
0: it was back. Left arm, forearm shiver from Greenway on Gustafson Nyberg, and a sliding block by Lambos. And you mentioned the back-checking forward. Well, it was Charlie Stramel, who then stopped the side-angle chance with his stick blade as well. So good hustle back, and then knocked away a secondary chance off that odd-man rush by the Blackhawks. 70 seconds to go in the third. Ben Dexheimer, right point. Hacked it down low. Aaron to the loose puck. Jarred up high. Kierstedt rolls it to the right side on a D-to-D offering. Dexheimer got it down low. A centering pass. It's Riley Height with a shot. It was blocked out in front as Trenyan found him inner half of the right circle. Wild cycling here in the final minute of the third. Trenyan knocked to his knees. Carved it loose. Height to the point. Dexheimer serves it back to Riley Height. Loosen it up in the corner. Vlasic checked there by McCarron. McCarron came up with the puck because of the help of Yakov Trenyan. And now it's Vlasic for Chicago to soar it ahead. Donato shifts it up ice. 30 seconds to go. One last line change by the Wild. Dexheimer peels away from pressure. And he'll play catch with Kierstedt. Back Kierstedt up for Justin Kirkman. Taking off the puck, Tara Vinen rolls it the other way for the Blackhawks. A dozen seconds keeping us from overtime in the second straight meeting of the preseason between these clubs. Kirkland jabs it in from center. On the forecheck, the Wild, Shabanov finishes his hit. A drive is fought off by Knight on the shot by Kirkland, and we are headed to overtime.
1: And Trenyan with a wall play on that last shift. It's amazing the skill level and the plays these guys can make with pucks moving 50 miles an hour on the wall in one motion, picks it up on his backhand, gets it to the front, gives Kirkland a great opportunity just seconds before that final shot, too. And it was a good last shift by McCarron, and good to see Dexheimer again, a guy we talked about all night, getting that last shift in the offensive zone, and Hines feeling comfortable with his ability out there.
0: Sudden death overtime from Chicago after this. It's 3-3. 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

0: sudden death overtime for the second straight game. These two teams, 60 minutes, not enough, so why not some bonus hockey? They've got five on the clock. Shootout, of course, would follow. It's McCarron, Hunt, and Brink for Minnesota. For the Blackhawks, Renzel with a couple of forwards. Frondell with Byram and Lardis. So McCarron, Brink, Hunt, Frondell, Lardis, Byram. Three for each side and sudden death overtime hockey. Five on the clock and we are underway. McCarron was out there just to take the draw. So Shabanov replaces him. Two goals from Byram, two from Brink. Helping each team's cause. Fanned one-timer by Lardis from a tough angle. He went sprawling down. Blackhawks maintain puck possession again. The Wild from right to left on your radio dial in overtime. Here's Byram starting in, taking a shot, and he scores. Bowen Byram completes the hat trick in the early moments of overtime. Blackhawks win it 4-3. And you know the Hawks fans happy to see that their big offseason acquisition from the Sabres delivers, albeit in the preseason, in his Chicago debut.
1: He did add some offensive looks tonight. I mean, you think back in the second period, not only did he beat Picker clean to the high blocker, he beat him to the glove side. That puck went off the elbow, ended up landing out in the neutral zone. That's how hard he hit the poles. And then here, his ability outskates Brink a little bit, but just gets the release off. And it's hard for a goalie sometimes. It's against the grain. You're moving from your left to right. The puck goes the other way, and Picker gets his glove on it, but just catches the inside of his glove. Ends up tipping back towards the nets. Just has enough momentum to get over the goal line. But you're right, big acquisition. They're paying him the big bucks. If he can deliver like this all year, the way he's generating offense to see tonight, I mean, Chicago's going to be happy with that signing.
0: Yeah, Brink draped all over him. First, a little bit of a slash trying to separate him from the puck, and then a big shove as Byram was pulling the trigger. But he muscled it through Pickard. And Bowen Byram steals the show for Chicago as they win it 4-3 in overtime. So the Wild prevail 3-2 in overtime in St. Paul. The home team wins here tonight from United Center 4-3 in the extra session. And it's on to Dallas on Wednesday as the Wild preseason slate continues. Anybody else you want to spotlight? What else jumped out, Al?
1: Well, I think Shabanov got the puck on a stick a little bit more as the game went on. I really liked Dexheimer's game. And we talked about Dexheimer and Kjerstad, their pair. I thought they were good, confident with the puck. Stramel played a physical game, an assertive game, looking like he wants to commit. He wants to make a difference every night he's on the ice. And it was kind of a quiet game. Nothing was going on until the physicalness of Stramel on that hit on Bertuzzi ramped it up a bit. And hey, height, you know, he used the speed. Lorenz again had a chance at a breakaway, but Brink, he had a big game. Two goals, obviously, and then the fight is competitiveness, and it's good to see you're getting it from all different parts of this lineup. And it's a deep, good Chicago lineup that they sent out tonight. And it's a hard-fought, competitive game. Special teams were quiet both ways, but the kill was good. That's a positive for the Wild.
0: Special teams emphasis in practice tomorrow, leaning towards some focus on the penalty kills, what John Hines said this morning. The game group, the guys that just played here and traveled here, will be the later session. Still two groups for the Wild in camp. Again, Iowa Wild training camp officially opened today at Grand Casino Arena. So you got the big boys at Treo Rink. You've got the farm team in St. Paul as well. A lot going on as we get ready for the 26-27 season, but again, a special

0: I had a fake Philly cheese sandwich that you just completely disagreed with. I got some peach cobbler. What didn't I have? I mean, it wasn't a good night for me.
1: Only thing we didn't get was a win, but a hard-fought game. And to your point, the Blackhawks icing basically an NHL roster. In the Wild, certainly not as many of their regulars as you might see as the rest of the preseason moves along. That's going to do it for this portion of tonight's broadcast. My thanks to Ricardo Benacourt, our engineer here at United Center. Back in St. Paul, the executive producer of Wild Hockey is Kevin Faulness. We thank him as always. Alexis Huss at Grand Casino Arena, great job. We thank her for her outstanding work. For Alex Stalock, the former Wild goaltender, I am Joe O'Donnell. We'll see you Wednesday in Dallas as the Wild Stars battle in preseason game number 3 for each team. The home team in this home and home, all be in the exhibition slate, each winning in overtime. Blackhawks win this one 4-3 as Bowen Byram completes the hat trick. Stick around for the postgame show. It comes your way next. Thanks, as always, for listening. 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
2: This is John Hines. Coming up, a full recap from this one, plus a trip to the locker room and my post-game comments. But first, from the Bob Kurtz Radio Center, here's Kevin Faulness.
1: Starting in, taking a shot, and he scores. Bowen Byram completes the hat trick in the early moments of overtime. Blackhawks win it 4-3. And you know the Hawks fans happy to see.

0: Their big offseason acquisition from the Sabres delivers, albeit in the preseason, in his Chicago debut.
1: 29 seconds into the extra frame, Bo Byram, his third on the night. It's an overtime game winner in front of 10,605 at United Center. Kevin Faulness back in St. Paul from the Bob Kurtz Radio Center. Wild lose 4-3 in overtime. Real quick, Al Stalock, nice enough to stick around at the UC to help put a bow on this one. I shouldn't say a bow, because Bo Byram scored three times, Al. I tell you, we had a lot more fun with Ryan Carter the other night in overtime when the Wild win, but this time it's Bo Byram putting it between the pads there of Pickard. Oh, Al, that's another thing Ryan Carter didn't do in the postgame show. He didn't stiff me. I'm going to give you one last chance, Alex Stalock. Are you there? He loves to talk, too. You know that he's dying to talk on the postgame show, but he's probably talking to someone else, which is fine. You with me, Al? No, he's gone. That's fine. Let's cut him loose. We're waiting on John Hines anyway with his post-game comments. And all Alex was going to tell me was what a great meal he had on the plane, how much fun it was to put on the headsets, how much enjoyment he had sitting next to Joe O'Donnell. I can do all that for him. So anyway, Wild lose 4-3 in overtime to the Chicago Blackhawks. We'll break, and then we'll get you back out to the United Center where Joe O'Donnell will have John Hines, and we'll continue our post-game wrap from there. You're listening to Wild Hockey, presented by Grand Casino.
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0: Byram had the hat trick, and he won it in overtime. But this is not the Blackhawks Radio Network. No, this is the Minnesota Wild Audio Network. So we're going to point to a local kid. Had a fight, also scored a couple of goals. His second one, midway through the third, it's the game-tying goal. It's enough to force overtime, and it's the Grand Casino play of the game.
1: Bobby Brink, a bit of a break, left circle, cut around, Vlasic, fired, he scores! Bobby Brink! A beautiful individual effort, and the Wild have tied this game at three.
0: Hawks fumble it at the Wild blue line. Brink takes advantage of that bounce and beats Knight glove side. 11:29 of the third, even at three goals apiece. Bobby Brink trying to make a case for himself to be in potentially the top six, most likely the top nine. But regardless, a good showing tonight, a fight, a couple of goals, and if that wasn't enough, how about the Grand Casino play of the game? Grand Casino, where Minnesota comes to play. 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

0: darting in, taking a shot, and he scores. Bowen Byram completes the hat trick in the early moments of overtime. Blackhawks win it 4-3. And you know, the Hawks fans happy to see that the big offseason acquisition from the Sabres delivers, albeit in the preseason, and his Chicago debut.
1: Bo Byram, the overtime game winner, seals the 2 points, the preseason 2 points for the Chicago Blackhawks, scored at 2:48 of the second, then again 24 seconds into the third, and then 29 seconds into overtime. Bo Byram strikes again, Wild lose 4-3 in overtime. Let's go back to the United Center. Looks like at center ice, Darren Tang is standing by with the home team's number one star of the game.
2: We're Darren Pangs with tonight's number one star of the game, Bowen Byram.
3: Well, thank you very much, everybody, and a great night here for Blackhawk hockey, and a great to start the new season, especially with this guy, number 24, Bowen Byram. How did that feel putting on the Hawk sweater for the first time and playing in front of the home crowd?
4: Yeah, it was pretty cool, pretty surreal, but had a lot of fun out there, so thanks, everyone, for coming out. That was a blast.
3: Tell us about the goals being scored. I know our fans are in great anticipation of the acquisition for yourself. Boy, you roam around an awful lot. You and Alex Vlasic seem to feed off each other, even though it's your first game together.
4: Yeah, I feel like we're gaining some momentum through camp, trying to figure each other out. And then, he's just such a good player, so it makes the game easy on me.
3: What do you like inside that locker room? You just came from a Buffalo Sabres team that hadn't made the playoffs. You make the playoffs last year. You have a great run. You were the best defenseman for the Buffalo Sabres, in my opinion. And now you come here. Do you see a lot of similarities with the anxiousness of this group?
4: Yeah, maybe a little bit. But I just think we got a lot of good energy in that room. So we're all super excited to get underway here.
3: Bowen, great to have you here. Great to have you in a Hawk sweater, pal.
4: Thanks, Darren. Appreciate it.
1: Bo Byram out there with Darren Pang at center ice at the United Center, the Blackhawks version of Kevin Gord. How's that for a compliment or a rip at Darren Pang? I don't know who's going to take umbrage with that on either way, but regardless, Bo Byram is in a Blackhawks uniform, and he takes it out on the Wild tonight. He scores 3 of the 4 Hawks goals and delivers the overtime game winner. Joe O'Donnell with John Hines. When we continue, this is Wild Hockey presented by Grand Casino.
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0: Wild dart in here. Shabanoff a
8: a shot. He scores! Max Shabanov beat Knight 5-hole off the rush left side on a quick up by the Wild. Minnesota's back within one.
1: Yeah, another guy that's vying for a roster spot. And not only a roster spot, I mean, this guy is earmarked for the top line playing with Kirill Kaprizov. He has plays like this. Kaprizov will smile. Shabanov will smile. Everyone will smile because Max Shabanov comes in with a whole lot of pressure on his back. Make that roster and make some noise there on that top line. Tonight delivers his first goal in a Wild uniform. Yes, it was in the preseason, but it was a big one. Cut the Hawks lead to one, 4:07 of the third. Then Bobby Brink, another guy that's knocking on the door here, ties the game midway through the third, and then with Wild end up losing in overtime. That's your game recap real quick. Looks like Joe O'Donnell is at the United Center with the head coach of the Minnesota Wild, John Hines. Go ahead, Joe.
9: Coach, let's just start with your takeaways from this game here tonight in Chicago.
10: Lots of positives. I thought there was a lot of good individual performances. I thought the team played hard, structured. Very similar to, I think, last game. I think there was, team looked connected, strong work ethic, and I think guys are showing what they can do, so I really liked it tonight.
9: How about the resolve, both Saturday and tonight, rallying in the third to at least force overtime?
10: Yeah, I like it. We're staying consistent, and I think the guys are, I think when you get in these games, you're looking for concepts that you're going through. And like I said, I think both nights both teams have looked connected and played well, and have pushed back in games to be able to tie them. So lots of positives.
9: The preseason debut for Bobby Brink, scores a couple goals, gets into a scrap. He was engaged all night long, really. Your thoughts on Brink's performance?
10: Very good. That's what you like to see, I think. You want to see guys make impacts in the game, and obviously Bobby's he's had a strong camp so far. He's really tenacious. Some nice goals, obviously had the fight. So it's nice to see a guy like that has come back to camp and, wants something to prove and is going out and proving it.
9: How about Viking Gustavsson and Nyberg?
10: I really liked Nyberg tonight. I thought he was, big and strong, skated well, moved the puck. A little bit with him too. I think he picked up where he left off. He came in and played a couple games at the end of the year, and it looks like he had a good summer and was impressed with him tonight.
9: Injury update on Danilo Yurov. How's he doing?
10: He just got a puck in the mouth, so he's fine.
9: I know you talked this morning about the preseason or the training camp emphasis tomorrow on special teams. Can you just shed some more light on what the next couple days will look like for your side?
10: Yeah, we'll have, both groups will practice, and then we'll have a nice cut and work on some special teams and start to have a heavy install on those moving forward now.
9: And then lastly, Charlie Strahmel, his second preseason game. Development from game one to game two for him, where is he at as he continues to acclimate?
10: I think it was a little bit different game for him tonight. I thought he looked a little bit more comfortable, good puck decisions. He was hard on the puck. He's engaged in some things with Bertuzzi there. I liked his competitiveness, had a little bit of edge tonight. I think that's also a big part of his game. So, and he didn't back down. He just kept playing and doing the things he needed to do. So another good night for him, too.
1: All right, there you go, Joe.

0: O'Donnell with John Hines at the United Center following a 4-3 overtime loss to the Chicago Blackhawks. We'll break. We'll get you ready for the second half of the preseason. We're already halfway done. How good is that? Two more to go, including a trip to Dallas. We'll preview that next. 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

0: off the hop. Spacek a shot. It was tipped by Bobby Brink. And 15 seconds in, Minnesota draws first blood at United Center as Bobby Brink driving the front of the net, deflected that puck out of midair right under the crossbar past Spencer Knight.
1: Not a bad way to get things going there. Tips it right past the goaltender. Spacek just flips it in from the right point. Brink tips it home 15 seconds in. The Wild are up 1-0. First of two on the night for Bobby Brink, but Bo Byram completes the hat trick in overtime. The Hawks sink the Wild 4-3. In OT. Spencer Knight gets the victory, does so on 19 saves. On the other end of the ice, Calvin Pickard. He falls to 1-0-1 on the preseason. 16 saves in this hockey game. Misses the one shot he faces in overtime. Suffers the overtime loss still because it's the preseason. And frankly, it doesn't matter. So I'm going to give him the XL Energy big saves of the game despite the overtime loss, and it's powered by XL Energy. 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Standings mean nothing in the preseason, but still the Wild take 3 of 4 points from the Hawks in the exhibition schedule. 1-0-1 through two games, but the best news is we're halfway through the preseason schedule. That's right, 2 out of 4 are done. 2 more are left, including a trip to Big D coming up on Wednesday night to face off against the Dallas Stars. You may remember, it wasn't that long ago. Last spring, the Wild bounced the Stars in 6 games to get out of the first round for the first time in more than a decade. That includes 3 straight wins to close it out. Will be interesting what both lineups look like as the preseason winds down. What will the Wild lineup look like? What will Dallas bring to the table in front of their home crowd before they rematch for the finale 2 nights later? It's going to be fun and even extra fun. We've already had Ryan Carter. Tonight we had Alex Stalock. Well, the former Wild captain, Wes Walls, with a big 37 on his back. He'll be behind the mic on Wednesday night with Joe O'Donnell. For preseason game number 3, pregame at 6:45, puck drops at 7 o'clock on most of these same stations. Special thanks to Alexis Huss and Ben Haney. And for Joe O'Donnell and Big L Stalock, I'm Kevin Faulness. Enjoy your night. We'll talk to you on Hump Day from Big D on the Minnesota Wild Radio Network.
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0: Ninth key happy feels like Red Hot Chili Peppers, perhaps. 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
1: 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I'm meteorologist Ray Miller. Overcast skies tonight with lows around 48. Cloudy skies expected again tomorrow. High temperatures reach up to 61. Tomorrow night, 45. Temperatures a bit below average Wednesday and Thursday with highs in the mid-60s. Rain showers likely Thursday. Currently, 57.
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0: except just sitting on their piles of money. Their next, Volbeat follows Evanescence, has a new song, and that'll be.
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1: Who is this irresistible creature who has an insatiable love for the

0: Rabbit Hole from Chevelle. 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I am Gundy, and I hope you're doing awesomely. 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

0: the act, the song, Do It for the Love, new stuff. 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
1: to... 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I'm meteorologist Ray Miller. Slight chance of rain tonight. Otherwise, mainly cloudy skies expected. Lows dip down to about 48. Cloudy skies expected again tomorrow. High temperatures reach up to 61. Lows level off around 46. Tomorrow night, partly cloudy. Currently 55.
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0: Gang's the Gone, Gone, Gone. Pretty Reckless with Death by Rock and Roll, and Nickelback's Figured You Out. Time for today's moment of duh. Well, a Detroit family is demanding answers after discovering that Hutchinson Funeral Home accidentally cremated their 61-year-old mother, Kimberly Moore, by mistake. When relatives arrived for the viewing ahead of the scheduled Saturday funeral, they were shocked to find a stranger's body dressed in their mother's clothes and wig lying in the casket. According to the grieving family, staff initially claimed their mom was upstairs before admitting they'd been mistakenly cremated. These remains. Police have launched an investigation into the incident as the family works to determine how this happened. Meanwhile, a public relations rep for the funeral home did acknowledge that an issue took place and stated they hope to provide clarification.
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1: From Ashes to New and Die for You, I am Gundy, and I say this as a lifelong cook. Screw some of these recipes. They will literally be like, prep time? 10 minutes. Step 1, chop and caramelize.

0: R.I.P. Motionless in White featuring Skylar Grey. Some Five Finger Death Punch before that, and Die for You. It was From Ashes to New. And we're right back to the music right after this important segment. These are the least popular scents for room air fresheners. Here we go. Aroma Doma Ding Dong. What the hell even would that be? Forest Fire. I like to think of it as campfire, but okay. Outhouse. Who Cut the Cheese? And Spoiled Food.
1: 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I'm meteorologist Paul Trombley. Lows level off around 48 overnight under overcast skies. Cloudy skies expected again Tuesday. High temperatures reach up to 61. Partly cloudy skies Tuesday night. Lows level off around 46. Right now, 55.
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This is new from Crestfallen. It is called Imminence. Here we go. It's Gundy here with a quick impersonation of flour companies. I'm talking about n baking flour, not flours. Here's an impersonation. Here's your flour in the world.

0: of an essence. Imminence by Crestfallen, new music, and also some Metallica. Later in the hour, we will do Did You Know? Stuff like 1 in 5 people say in their shoes is their favorite secret spot to hide money. You know, I have to say, after a while, those quarters actually hurt a lot. Maybe I'm doing it wrong. I don't know.
1: 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I'm meteorologist Paul Trombley. Lows dip down to about 48 overnight under overcast skies. Cloudy skies expected again Tuesday. Daytime highs approaching 61. Lows dip down to about 46 Tuesday night. Partly cloudy skies. Right now, it's 54 degrees.
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We've got Nirvana, Beartooth, and everything in between. 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

0: Young Again, it is Shine Down, if you couldn't tell. Papa Roach before that, and Godsmack with I Stand Alone. Time for Did You Know? Did you know that 60% of women over 35 say telling them they look younger is the biggest compliment they can get? There you go. Just over 33% of women say a guy who wears a Bluetooth headset looks uncool. That's a third of us. That's or them. That's good. I mean, we're all wearing these big headphones now, right? So one in three. Only ones that got a problem with that. Women take selfies 6 times. Men take them 4 before they're satisfied. Not me. If I take one and go, oh, God, that's what I look like today, I'll just try again tomorrow.
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Complete Theory with Static, Next Pop Evil. How are you? It's Gundy. I'm really glad you're here. I hope you're doing well. Hope you've had a nice day. I know I'm about 25 cents a gallon away from removing my driver's side floorboard and going full Flintstone. Other than...

0: Nickelback's Rattle the Cage, Foo Fighters before that, and Five Finger Death Punch doing Bad Company. It's time for today's Moment of Duh. A Detroit family is demanding answers after discovering that Hutchinson Funeral Home accidentally cremated their 61-year-old mom, Kimberly Moore. When relatives showed up for the viewing ahead of this Saturday funeral coming up, they were shocked to find a stranger's body dressed in their mom's clothes and a wig in the casket. They messed that up too. Wow. Well, this family's grieving, of course, and they say staff first said mom was upstairs, and then they later admitted her remains had been cremated on mistake. Yeah, so police have launched an investigation into this. They're trying to figure out how it happened. Public relations rep is involved.
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We've got Soundgarden, Five Finger Death Punch, and everything in between. Mankato's Rock 95.

The new one from Spirit Box, brand new Morning, Bad Omens, and Green Day before that. I'll play some Blink-182 coming up next.

0: Dead Poet Society. How about that one? It's called Cold, and you heard it here. I played Falling in Reverse as well as A Perfect Circle with their latest called Starless. And we're right back to the music. First, it's very important you know the least popular scents for air fresheners. Aromadoma Ding Dong. Forest Fire. Yeah, it smells kind of like a campfire, which is happy, but no. Outhouse, Who Cut the Cheese, and Spoiled
1: Here's your Rock 95 forecast brought to you by Keene Transmission and Repair by meteorologist Paul Trombley. Lows dip down to about 50 overnight under partly cloudy skies. Sunshine mixed with clouds at times again Tuesday. Daytime highs approaching 62. Mainly clear skies Tuesday night. Lows dip down to about 48. Currently 52.
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0: See you in hell, Papa Roach, kind of like that. An imitation of flower companies. 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

0: lessons. And time for Did You Know? In sports, the first sports drink shower happened in 1984. You know, you always see people dump drinks on the coaches' heads or whatever. Not that old. 68% of people kiss their partner goodnight before bed. There's a third of us who don't do that. That's kind of sad. But I like that most of us do, because I do. Did you know, in a survey ranking the most common ways people break their phones, 42% said they ruined them by accidentally putting them in the washing machine. And I want to say, oh my God, how'd you do something stupid like that? But I will not. Because I know it'll...
1: Here's a real life story that affects 50% of all of us out there. It's called divorce. If

0: Lee's first album, My Own Prison. I have Did You Know coming up a little bit later. I'm so excited for this. I love these random factoids. Anyway, it's stuff like this, right? One in five people say their shoes, their favorite spot to hide money. I have to say, after a while, those quarters really hurt.
1: Here's your Rock 95 forecast, brought to you by Roadhouse 169. I'm meteorologist Paul Trombley. Lows level off around 50 overnight under partly cloudy skies. Daytime highs approaching 62 Tuesday. Sunshine mixed with clouds at times. Mainly clear skies Tuesday night. Lows around 48. Currently 52.
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0: Window by the Foo Fighters. It is time for today's Strange Law. An interesting international agreement from 1928 that often gets looked back on as legally strange or ironic is this Kellogg-Briand Pact. It's also called the Pact of Paris. All right. Signed in 1928 by the US, France, and like 11 countries. It outlawed war. Like, don't go to war. Boy, that
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We've got Soundgarden, Five Finger Death Punch, and everything in between. 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
1: Here's From Ashes to New. I'm Roker. Welcome to Tuesday, and welcome to fall. You've got a great season ahead of you. Hey, Halloween and Thanksgiving happen in fall, so can't be that bad. I've got some great music ahead of you. Disturbed, Godsmack, but before I get to all of that, I'm good.
2: 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I'm meteorologist Paul Trombley. Partly cloudy skies today with highs around 62. Lows dip down to about 48. Tonight, mainly clear. Sunshine mixed with clouds at times. Tomorrow, highs level off around 63. Currently, 52.
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0: here's the latest from Motionless in White featuring Skylar Grey, R.I.P. It's Roker coming up. 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

0: That is brand new music from Let Down. Tell everyone you heard it here first, because you did. That's Do It For The Love. I'm Roker. Coming up, we're going to step up in class to the heavyweight division, thanks to Nirvana.
1: 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I'm meteorologist Paul Frombly. Sunshine mixed with clouds at times today. Daytime highs approaching 62. Partly cloudy again tonight. Lows level off around 47. Daytime highs approaching 63 tomorrow. Sunshine mixed with clouds at times. Right now, it's 52 degrees.
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0: Shine Down and Young Again. Audio Slave before that. Show Me How to Live. And Nirvana started us off. All apologies. It's Roker. Hard to believe, but Shannon Hoon passed away 31 years ago in 1995. He would have celebrated his 59th birthday this Sunday. We'll hear from Shannon Hoon's band and their one hit.
1: After numerous calls.
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There's Avatar, Crying Fire. Before that, no doubt Blind Melon would have had many, many more hits had Shannon Hoon not passed away. But there was.

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1: There's Sublime and Santeria, it's Roker. Nickelback's latest album, Everything Under the Sun, drops on October 30th from that album. Here's their latest, Red.

0: Bad Omens and Spectre. Before that, Nickelback, Rattle the Cage. The new Nickelback album, Everything Under the Sun, drops in about 5 or 6 weeks. Comes out on October 30th. It's Roker. Coming up, Volbeat.
1: 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I'm meteorologist Paul Trombley. Sunshine mixed with clouds at times today. Daytime highs approaching 62. Partly cloudy skies again tonight. Lows dip down to about 47. Sunshine mixed with clouds at times tomorrow. Daytime highs approaching 63. Currently 50.
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0: Five Finger Death Punch currently on their 20th anniversary tour. They're in Salt Lake City tonight. Phoenix on Thursday, Albuquerque on Friday. It's Roker. Stick around.
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There's Shine Down, Safe and Sound. It's Roker. Considering that today is the first day of fall, I guess we can say bye-bye to the boys.

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1: 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I'm meteorologist Paul Trombley. Sunshine mixed with clouds at times today. Daytime highs approaching 62. Partly cloudy again tonight. Lows dip down to about 47. Sunshine mixed with clouds at times tomorrow. High temperatures reach up to 63. Currently 50.
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Stone Temple Pilots and Vaseline. Good morning, just past 9 o'clock. Looks like we finally have one of those days where we don't have rain in our forecast today or tomorrow. Hopefully I didn't jinx things, but man, it has been wet the last several days. Here's Sum 41 and Landmines.

0: wage war, and blindfold. It is Spence on a Tuesday, and it looks like today and tomorrow is our window to get those lawns mowed. Mine really, really needs it, but it's been so wet. It was wet again yesterday with all the showers and stuff. It looks like today and tomorrow it's going to be dry, and then once we get to a Thursday, it looks like we have another string of days where it's going to be wet and kind of rainy, so can this stop? We needed rain. I think we got plenty now. Some areas way too much, but it looks like today and tomorrow finally dry and sun at times both today.
1: Here's your Rock 95 forecast brought to you by Northern Comfort. I'm meteorologist Paul Trombley. Sunshine mixed with clouds at times today with highs around 62. Lows level off around 47. Tonight, partly cloudy skies. Sunshine mixed with clouds at times. Tomorrow, high temperatures reach up to 63. Right now, it's 52 degrees.
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0: Autumn Kings with Gone, Gone, Gone. Now, a week from Saturday, join us for Rock Recon 9. I can't believe it's been 9 years already. But, yeah, it has. Special fundraiser for DAV of Minnesota, Chapter 10, Lyle C. Pearson, presented by Kia of Mankato. We've got live entertainment from 2 until 7. Should be a lot of fun. And raffle drawings as well. We've got three $800 shopping sprees to raffle off from Shields. Tickets for those are like $20. You can grab those. They are for sale already at the American Legion Post 518, so grab those. I think also at the Morrison area, some of the Chapter 10 members will be selling those. We'll have live music week from Saturday, too, with Chris Neal, Physical Pickle, Holly and Orion, Bourbon Street, Sip of Whiskey, and The Lost Vintage and Angry Waters. So it should be a lot of fun. And Angry Waters, by the way, played at all 9 of these already. So, look, it's a great lineup. That's a fantastic lineup of music. And they've all donated their time to play, which is outstanding. Thank you to all of the bands helping us out. A special thanks to Kia of Mankato, Monarch Healthcare, United Team Elite, Signature Inc. 3D, OnFleet, D&K Tire, Georgia City Meats, Shields, Western Specialized, L&L Mechanical, and Mike's Countryside Body Shop. 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But it takes a lot of people to put these things on, and those two, big thank you to both of them and a lot of other people too. But again, join us a week from Saturday for Rock Recon 9 at the Post 518.
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0: Autumn Kings with Gone, Gone, Gone. Now, a week from Saturday, join us for Rock Recon 9. I can't believe it's been 9 years already. But yeah, it has. Special fundraiser for DAV of Minnesota, Chapter 10, Lyle C. Pearson, presented by Kia of Mankato. We've got live entertainment from 2 until 7. Should be a lot of fun. And raffle drawings as well. We've got three $800 shopping sprees to raffle off from Shields. Tickets for those are like $20. You can grab those. They are for sale already at the American Legion Post 518, so grab those. I think also at the Morrison area, some of the Chapter 10 members will be selling those. We'll have live music week from Saturday, too, with Chris Neal, Physical Pickle, Holly and Orion, Bourbon Street, Sip of Whiskey, and The Lost Vintage and Angry Waters. So it should be a lot of fun. And Angry Waters, by the way, played at all 9 of these already. So, look, it's a great lineup. That's a fantastic lineup of music. And they've all donated their time to play, which is outstanding. Thank you to all of the bands helping us out. A special thanks to Kia of Mankato, Monarch Healthcare, United Team Elite, Signature Inc. 3D, OnFleet, D&K Tire, Georgia City Meats, Shields, Western Specialized, L&L Mechanical, and Mike's Countryside Body Shop. 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But it takes a lot of people to put these things on, and those two, big thank you to both of them and a lot of other people too. But again, join us a week from Saturday for Rock Recon 9 at the Post 518.
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3:11 and down, just past 9 o'clock. Good morning. Wow, I think we might even see the sun today. At times, partly sunny once in a while today. From ashes to new and dive.

0: If you're looking for something a little fun to do this coming weekend, Friday and Saturday, St. Peter is the place to be, Oktoberfest. You can dress up in your German attire. They've got fun and games. Yes, they'll have lots of beer and live music as well. They've got Foreplay on Friday night and then the Hype on Saturday. Again, check that out. That should be a lot of fun, right? Go maybe have a brat, and, you know, and some sauerkraut and some fun where your lederhosen and all that stuff. Again, that's this coming Friday and Saturday, Oktoberfest over.
1: 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I'm meteorologist Paul Trombley. Sunshine mixed with clouds at times today. Daytime highs approaching 62. Partly cloudy skies again tonight. Lows level off around 47. High temperatures reach up to 63 tomorrow. Sunshine mixed with clouds at times. Currently 54.
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0: Papa Roach and See You in Hell. It is Spence wrapping things up for a Tuesday. Have a great afternoon. I got to mow the lawn today. It really, really needs it. It's been so wet lately, but today, our window is today and tomorrow. It looks like we're going to get more showers on Thursday, Friday, and Saturday, maybe into next week as well. So our window is today and tomorrow to get those lawns mowed, and mine really, really needs it. Great stuff on the way in just a second. Green Day and Linkin Park.
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So their hometown gig in San Diego, Dia de los Deftones 2026, is sold out. No shock there. There are still tickets for Sick New World Texas 2026, where they'll be on the 24th of next month in Fort Worth. Deftones.

0: Young, who are currently on the road in Australia. Young again, the latest from Shinedown, Deftones as well, who again are going to headline Sick New World next month in, I keep wanting to say Austin. It's not. It's Fort Worth. It's going down at the Texas Motor Speedway in Fort Worth on the 24th of next month. Deftones and System of a Down co-headlining. A slew of other bands are going to be there. Evanescence, Marilyn Manson, The Prodigy, Wage War, Filter. So many others are going to be there. So if you can make your way to Fort Worth, I suggest you do so. It's not going to suck. There's still, what, about a month to make that happen? And still tickets available for Sick New World next month.
1: 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I'm meteorologist Paul Trombley. Sunshine mixed with clouds at times today, with highs around 62. Partly cloudy tonight, lows level off around 47. Daytime highs approaching 63 tomorrow. Sunshine mixed with clouds at times. Right now, 55.
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0: Foo Fighters, Rock 95, Mankato's Rock, New Rock from the Foo. Marilyn Manson as well, who still has some legal dealings to take care of next year. And in regards to those, Sharon Osbourne has come to Marilyn's defense and said, from what I've read, what Marilyn's being accused of, I know Marilyn, he didn't do those things. So Marilyn, at the very least, has Sharon Osbourne in his corner. Check us out online, mankatosrock.com, where you can stream us live anytime from anywhere. 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

0: morning. Morning as in sad, not morning as in AM. Yeah, morning with a U. Hoobastank as well, running away. Those guys are going to play their self-titled debut for One Night Only at the Roxy. It's going down next month, actually in 2 months. November 20th, they're just going to swing by the Roxy, play their self-titled debut from start to finish, front to back, top to bottom, you get the picture, and then they're going to move on. They're only going to do that for...
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0: Rest in Peace, Motionless in White featuring Skylar Grey, New Rock. Also Evanescence. It's off of, what is it off of? What's the album called? Think, man. Think. Sanctuary. Yeah. That didn't just come to me, by the way. I didn't think hard and it happened. I had to click over two pages and find it. But yeah, Sanctuary, it's been out since June. And the internet, yeah, the internet says it's Amy's strongest and most cohesive work in years. So if you haven't checked it out yet, maybe a reason to. Weezer on the way and Rattle the Cage.
1: Here's your Rock 95 forecast brought to you by L&L Mechanical. I'm meteorologist Ray Miller. Sunshine mixed with clouds at times this afternoon, with daytime highs approaching 63. Partly cloudy skies again tonight, lows dip down to about 46. Sunshine mixed with clouds at times tomorrow, highs level off around 64. Currently, it's 57 degrees.
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0: the Cage, new Nickelback, Weezer as well, Beverly Hills. I'm not quite sure if those in Beverly Hills are taking these steps. I doubt it. However, maybe they are. I don't know. The CEO of Dollar General says more high-income shoppers are hitting up dollar stores these days. Everyone's looking to save a few bucks here and there, pinching pennies. So the CEO of Dollar General says more high-income shoppers are now hitting up dollar stores. And the ones that aren't doing it physically are having the help do it. Yeah, Soundgarden and Let Down, do it for the love. Join us for
1: 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Monday morning, coffee is brewing, the kids need breakfast, work is calling, and email is waiting. You show up for everyone else. 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

0: Do It for the Love, Let Down, New Rock, also Soundgarden. I've done the math three times. I don't know how it's possible, but it's true. It was 27 years ago yesterday that Chris Cornell dropped his solo debut, Euphoria Morning. Which I have to say, if you haven't checked it out, maybe you didn't even know that Chris Cornell had a solo album. If you haven't checked out Euphoria Morning, do so. If you have but haven't in a while, revisit it. But if you remember, like myself, when that album dropped, you're probably scratching your head going, how was that 27 years ago? Are you sure? Did you carry too many ones? I didn't. No, it was 27 years ago yesterday.
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Everclear, father of mine. The band, a shell of what it used to be. Art Alexakis is, well, he's the only one left, the only original member of the band left, but still out doing their thing. They're making their way to Amish country. They'll be there this weekend for a show in, well, near Amish country. Lancaster, PA, technically Amish country. They'll be in York, which is close. APC.

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1: Welcome to the killing fields. I don't even think you're real, but I know I'm not out here all alone.

0: Shinedown, Killing Fields, their latest, also APC Starless. I didn't even know this was a thing. Beefs among hackers, but apparently it is. And Shiny Hunters, they've struck again. This time, the hackers, known as Shiny Hunters, or the Digital Extortion Group, excuse me, their professional title, they've struck CLOP, a rival hacking group, in what's being described as a dark web street beef. Who knew? Yeah, Avatar and 3 Days Grace, apologies.
1: 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I'm meteorologist Ray Miller. Sunshine mixed with clouds at times this afternoon with highs around 63. Partly cloudy skies again tonight, lows level off around 46. High temperatures reach up to 64. Tomorrow, a blend of clouds and sun. Currently, it's 59 degrees.
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0: are Crying Fire, New Rock. They're going to open up for Metallica next year, Avatar and Limp Bizkit. I guess they're going to alternate. That's how I think the openers for the M72 tour work, because the M72 sets are so long. I think they're going to, you know, alternate which nights they open. But Avatar and Limp Bizkit set to open up for Metallica's M72 dates in May and June of next year, obviously. Green Day in the more immediate future, and Nails in the Coffin, its new Five Finger Death.
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Nails in the Coffin, Five Finger Death Punch, New Rock. Also, Green Day, Time of Your Life, Good Riddance, which at one point was New Rock. It's been a minute, right? Seeing as that song is almost 30 years old now. It's not 30 years old. I know it's not 30. It's almost 30. You do the math. You'll see. It's frightening. 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I'm Chris Hatton. Much more calming thought. 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

0: Bonham King's gone, gone, gone. Hello. What's happening? I'm Darby. How's your day so far? Hopefully good. Mine's been kind of a blur. I had this thing. I was driving somewhere this morning, and it was my car. I don't go anywhere without my navigation in the car, just because I think traffic or whatever. And my sense of direction is bad, but it routed me in such a roundabout sort of way. I was like, what is happening? There must be some crazy situation going on. And then I get to where I'm going, and then I route somewhere else. It was kind of nearby, and it was fine. And then I route to come home again. And it routed me the same, like, crazy way. I'm like, what is happening? How can that thing still be going on? And I realized there was a setting that got changed on my GPS. It was like, avoid all highways, whatever. So it's only taking me on back roads. So that'll explain. That was because I was telling people, like, what is happening on today? And they're like, what are you talking about, man? What do you mean? So check your settings. Check your settings. We're going to get to bats on the street. We're going to get to autonomous planes. We're going to get to the Lucas Museum, Ozfest. We have William Shatner, we have Dirty Honey, we have other things. We have things to get to, so let's get to the things. I have Foo Fighters, I have Ninth Key, I have Stone Temple Pilots on the way.
1: 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I'm meteorologist Ray Miller. Sunshine mixed with clouds at times this afternoon, with daytime highs approaching 63. Partly cloudy skies, tonight lows dip down to about 46. High temperatures reach up to 64. Tomorrow, a mix of clouds and sun. Right now, 61.
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1: 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We've got Soundgarden, Five Finger Death Punch, and everything in between. Mankato's Rock 95.

0: Ninth key with Happy Feels Like. Let's get Three Doors Down. In this moment, I have Beartooth.
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0: maybe even 4 weeks of the NFL season are the new pro season, and you, I mean, are the new preseason. And, you know, you can't tell anything based on those. You've got people injured. Luckily, my guy Caleb Williams, again, my guy, I've never met him, but as a Bears fan, he's not as injured as we thought. The Jaden Daniels thing is set. Like, you know, I hate to see these guys go out, but you can't tell anything from week two in the NFL, not since no one plays preseason anymore. It's already shaping up to be pretty interesting, though. Let's get to Theory of a Dead Man. Let's get to Architects. Let's get you from Ashes to Newcomer.
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1: Hey, that is Architects with Machine at Rock 95. I'm Darby. Hello. Hope you're doing all right. Thanks for the time. Hey, you're invited to help out local veterans at Rock Recon 9. 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You get a Chris Neal, Physical Pickle, Holly and Orion, Bourbon Street, Sip of Whiskey, The Lost Vintage, and Angry Waters. 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

0: 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Very, very cool. Great cause, obviously, so thanks to everybody there. We're going to get to From Ashes to New, Stone Sour, Volbeat's on the way at Rock.
1: 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I'm meteorologist Ray Miller. Sunshine mixed with clouds at times this afternoon, with daytime highs approaching 63. Partly cloudy skies. Tonight lows dip down to about 46. Partly cloudy skies. Tomorrow high temperatures reach up to 64. Currently 63.
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0: Wage War with Blindfold. Hello, I'm Darby. Reading here. An autonomous plane has become the first to fly coast to coast on its own. That's great. See, now the robots can fly, you guys. Great. Oh, it's great for all of us. Awesome. By themselves. Oh, great. Come on. Joby Aviation became the first to pull it off. A single-engine turboprop aircraft flew a total of 3,100 miles, almost 3,200 miles from California to North Carolina. So, there you go. It's the first to ever do it, not the last. Great. Oh, that's great. Oh, great. Oh, great. The robots can fly. Awesome. Sure. That's just what we want. We get to skillet. Why are we letting the robots fly, you guys? The funeral portrait, Incubus, Bill Murray, and A Day to Remember coming up.
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0: The funeral portrait with holy water. I'm Darby. I found this to be interesting. I don't know if you ever, you know, I've never been into the downloading stuff illegally situation. Like Napster when that was a thing and LimeWire and all that kind of stuff. But you don't really need to now that you can stream stuff. You don't really need to download it illegally. But maybe you still do. I don't know. But this U.S. Representative Daryl Issa, a Republican out of California, has proposed a bill to force internet service providers and the DNR services, the domain name resolution services, to block foreign piracy sites. And it's kind of an interesting idea. And at first I went, yeah, that's a great idea. If you're doing illegal stuff on the internet, it should be blocked. Then I started thinking, like, I mean, it's a slippery slope, though. You start blocking stuff, going, well, it's piracy. And they're going, well, no, it isn't. Yeah, it is. No, it isn't. I don't know, Jerry. How do you feel about that? I'm not going to get into all of the depths of it. It's called the American Copyright Protection Act of 2026. I haven't read the whole thing clearly. In theory, at first sight, yeah, great idea. But I don't know, man. How do you feel about it? It could be a slippery slope. And I don't think I like it. I don't think I like it, even though I would never download things illegally, and I really never have. We're going to get to Bill Murray and his Day to Remember. I have Allison Chains. I have Fozzie coming up.
1: 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I'm meteorologist Ray Miller. Lows level off around 46 tonight under partly cloudy skies. A mix of clouds and sun again tomorrow. High temperatures reach up to 65. Lows level off around 53 tomorrow night. Mainly cloudy skies expected. Right now, it's 63 degrees.
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0: It's a cool one. Bill Murray and the Day to Remember always let you down. Let's get to Fozzie. Let's get to Kings of Leon. I have...
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0: you with I Know Evil. Certain headlines just grab you. Minnesota woman picked rabid bat off sidewalk. Now health officials are desperate to find her.
1: What?
0: People have been looking for a woman who bagged a bat earlier this month, which subsequently tested positive for rabies. Officials have gone as far as posting flyers in Minneapolis, asking the woman and anyone who touched the bat to get in touch with them or their nearest doctor for a rabies checkup. So they're working with partners to identify anyone who may have had contact with the bat, according to the health department. So if you're her or you know of her, but have rabies. And you're foaming at the mouth. If all those things are happening, they're saying the woman is 5'5" tall. For a second, I thought that was the size of the bat. That's a bat. That's a big bat. Curly brown hair. Is that you? And again, are you foaming at the mouth? What else happens with rabies? Like, you get lockjaw? I don't even know. But it's not good. I'll tell you that much. Five Finger Death Punch, Papa Roach, Nickel.
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you do what they told you. 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

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And now you do what they told you. And now you do what they told you.

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We've got Soundgarden, Five Finger Death Punch, and everything in between. Mankato's Rock 95.

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0: in hell? What happened to my music? Where did it go? What happened? There it is. By the way, this is Rodrigo y Gabriel that I'm talking over right now. And they released a new album last Friday. It's very good. If you have not spent time with it, I would recommend it. I would also recommend this record by this woman named Emma Ruth Rundell. Emma Ruth Rundell. Really good. If you like, she is in Red Sparrow, which is kind of in the Isis tree. This isn't what I was planning on, but whatever. It's a really good record. She is in that. She's there. She's in that band. And she's connected a bunch of other bands as well. It's really good. Kind of darker. It's rock, but folk. But it's really good. Speaking of new songs, though, you can check out new Dirty Honey songs. They've shared two new songs. There's one called Lights Out, one called Butterfly, and they have announced their third album's called Catch My Butterfly. Is that a euphemism? Comes out January 15th, 2027. So that's this coming January. We'll get to them. We'll get to Nickelback. We'll get to Eminence.
1: 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I'm meteorologist Ray Miller. Lows level off around 46 tonight under partly cloudy skies. Sunshine mixed with clouds at times again. Tomorrow, high temperatures reach up to 65. Mainly cloudy skies. Tomorrow night, lows dip down to about 53. Currently, 63.
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Emotionless and White for Skylar Grey. It's Rest in Peace. Entered a perfect circle in there. Tool played at Riot Fest. I've been interchanging Riot Fest and Louder Than Life, and they're not the same thing. But Maynard just had that hip surgery. Rock and roll! And he played already. He didn't even have one of those wig things on, I don't believe. So, anyway. If you want to see a video of William Shatner performing some metal, you can. That was at Riot Fest. I mean, his band is called the Uckers. And it's fun. Dude's 95 years old and he's still getting it done. Was it good? I mean, no, but it's funny. And he's 95 years old. That's

0: cool thing about being 95. Whatever you do, people go, well, that's amazing. Whatever you do. It's like when you're a baby, go, oh, look, it's amazing. Whatever you do when you're a baby is amazing. Whatever you do when you're 95 is amazing. Benefits of being a baby and benefits of being 95. Let's get to Dead Poets Society, who I like so much. We'll get to The Offspring. I have Papa Roach coming up.
1: 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I'm meteorologist Ray Miller. Lows at pound about 46 tonight under partly cloudy skies. Sunshine mixed with clouds at times tomorrow. Daytime highs approaching 65. Lows level off around 53 tomorrow night. Mainly cloudy skies expected. Currently, it's 62 degrees.
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0: like that band so much. Dead Poets Society is the band. The song is called Cold. If you don't know them, if that's your first introduction to them, go back. They've been around for some time now. What a cool band. So excited to be playing them. That's going to wrap it up for me. Really quickly, wanted to mention for Bits and Snatches, the only thing I really wanted to get to that I didn't is there is now a trailer for David Fincher's Once Upon a Time in Hollywood sequel with Brad Pitt playing Cliff Booth. So you can see the trailer for that. It's called The Further Misadventures of Cliff Booth. Going to be on Netflix. Trailer's out. Check it out. All right, that is it for me. Thanks for the time. You and me back.
1: And Doug. Here at Liberty.

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